0: Bryce and Tilla, It Depends. They still on tour too. Chris Brown is with Usher. That's going crazy, man. That's kicking off the countdown though, right here on 93.2 The Beat. We gonna count it down for the last countdown of the week. Find out who got the top spot.
1: Number 7.
0: Yesterday it was number 2. Today, song number 7. Jhené Aiko, Kendrick Lamar.

0: side of this top 888 right here on 93.2 The Beat, man. You're rocking out with me, DJ Wiz Kid, coming up next. We'll keep counting it down until we get to the top spot. So, number one. After the countdown, it's definitely going down, too. We're sending you to come join me or pull up with you and the fam at the Northeast Florida Fair. This is the fair happening in Callahan. I ain't been in Callahan in a little minute, but I'll be there next Thursday broadcasting live at this fair. And I'm definitely pulling up for all of the snacks and fair foods and walking tacos and funnel cakes, big back type vibes. You know what I mean? Big back energy. That's what I'm on. But after the countdown, I'm going to put you on game, man. We're giving away those 4-pack of tickets. So make sure you keep it like that. Answer on the Morning is up next.
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0: Top 8 at 8 right here on 93 Point to the Beat. You're rocking out with me, DJ WizKid. We trying to slide through, get to the top spot after the countdown. I'm also going to send you to the Callahan Fair. It's called the Northeast Florida Fair in Callahan, October 8th through the 18th. All right?
1: Number 3.
0: But before we do all that, let me hit you with this Gunna, WGFT.

0: 93.2 to the beat. I'm DJ Wizkid, and next week Thursday I'll be coming at you live from the fair in Callahan. It's called the Northeast Florida Fair. It's kicking off October 8th and it goes through the 18th. I ain't been out there, but I'm excited to try some of that food for sure. Rides, games, petting zoo, they got it all. And I'm making sure you pull up with a 4-pack of tickets. Pick up your phone right now. Be the 9th caller. Tell me the phrase that pays and I got you. 904-696-2328. Call me up. Good luck.
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0: 10. Girl, you a 10, girl, you a 10, girl, you a 10. 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
1: 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This is Drizzy.

93.3 to be jams, representing hip hop and R&B, home of the Breakfast Club. I'm DJ Wizkid, and as the DJ and me, I want to put you up on game with some of the drops happening at midnight, man. New music Friday, I'm talking about. So, boom, Young Miami got a record called 2008 FU. It's going to be dropping. But then there's a lot of albums coming out. Victoria Monet, Frequency of Love, is going to be dropping. Quavo got an album. Chrome Life is going to be happening. Ari Lennox, Vacancy, Late Checkout. Drake got the Habidi, FOMO, Fear of Missing Out, live stream going to be coming out. Yeah, man, it's loaded. So be on the lookout. Anything's rocking this weekend, best believe you're going to get in the mix right here on your radio and your free iHeartRadio app.

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0: Feeling young, but they treat me like the OG. You know what I mean? Hardline right there. It's 93.2 to beat. You're surely WizKid up in your ear. About to have the streets on lock. Coming up next, about to set it off. I'm going live in the mix. It's all about the WizKid show. So shout it out if you got a request, man. Tap in with me on my Instagram page at DJWIZKIDD. Right there on the gram, you can find me right there. Shoot me a DM. Let me know what song you want to hear. Let me know what birthday it is. Let me know if you're celebrating. In fact, got to big up Coach D. Coach D celebrating his anniversary, so I'm showing love to my brother, man. Yeah, if you know, it's my dog right there. Yep, my dog Kool-Aid is going to be checking in too. Triangle offense in full effect, so we going to hit you with that 1-2 punch right there. WizKid, Kool-Aid, you know the vibes.
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0: though she thinks she me when she driving in sport. 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

0: 93.2 to be jams, representing hip-hop and R&B, home of the Breakfast Club. I'm DJ WizKid. And this Saturday, we're doing it for breast cancer. It's our 11th annual Law Offices of Ron Show Sister Strut. Yeah, that's our 3K breast cancer walk. 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It's happening at the Vistall Ballpark starting at 8 in the morning. So pull up. We're doing it for breast. You know, it's October now, so it's Breast Cancer Awareness Month. 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

Keeping this thing moving, notes. 93 Point to the Beat. To WizKid Radio Takeover. I got some Mariah Sciences coming up. Skilla Baby with Face Card got next. But first, it's Thames with What You Need.

0: girl, you a 10. 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

0: 93.3 to be jams, representing hip-hop and R&B, home of the Breakfast Club. I'm DJ WizKid, and starting on Monday, we're bringing the money back. We got that bag, and you'll have 9 chances to win $1,000. Listen out for them keywords. It's going to be kicking off on Monday at 9 with the Breakfast Club, right after Envy's People's Choice Mix. And then it'll happen every single hour to 5 o'clock with T-Roy, and a 5 o'clock takeover with him and Doom. So 9 a.m. to 5 a.m., every single hour, you'll hear a keyword play. 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

let him run it. Big bag, bustin' out the Bentley band, take a minute.

More hip hop and R&B coming at you right here on the beat. Dr. I'm kicking it with you, burning that minute all on this Friday. Welcome to the weekend. I got some Gunna and Burna Boy on the way with WGFT and more of your favorite hip hop and R&B on the beat right now. Let's get back to it with Sid and Blue June. He's calling on the beat.

0: right here on this Friday, baby. Welcome to the weekend. We are one day away from our 11th annual Law Offices of Ron Scholl Sister Struck going this Saturday at ViStar Ballpark. And that's all going on Saturday morning. Get there early. And of course, if you haven't registered yet, you still have another day to do so. So do it today, all right? You can register for $15 as an individual or come as a team as we raise awareness for breast cancer for all women of Jacksonville and especially for women of color who need these community resources. And of course, make sure you get registered today at 933thebeatjams.com. All right, brought to you in part by the Pink Queen Bee Foundation and the Sisters Network of Northeast Florida. And big shouts to our sponsors, the Law Offices of Ron Scholl's, Community Hospice and Palliative Care, First Coast News, Ackerman Cancer Centers. The Buddy Bus will also be on hand giving our annual mammograms, but you must be registered. That starts at 8 a.m. till about noon on Saturday. So please get registered today and let's get these community resources to the people of Jacksonville, especially right here in our amazing city. All right, up next, more hip-hop and R&B. Keep it locked.
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My hip hop and R&B coming at you right here on this Friday. I got Big Glow and Cardi B on the way with Tomorrow. Mariah the Scientist and Kelly Uchis on the way this hour with Is It a Crime? And more of your favorite music like this one with my girl Tyler. Is It Love on the beat?

of your favorites right here. Listen, we're keeping the jam popping for you. Don't forget our 11th annual Law Officers Run Show Sister Strut is tomorrow at Vistar Ballpark. You got one more day to get signed up, so make sure you do it today and come on and be a part of this great event. Here's Callie Uchis, Mariah the Scientist, Is It a Crime. Sometimes I-

Shout out to the People's Choice, kicking it with you right here on this Friday. And of course, I'm letting you know right now, Duval, man, make sure you join me this Monday at Martini Monday. It's going down, that 26th anniversary tour. Now, remember, this Monday is all about the ladies, man. Listen, ladies, you get complimentary entry until 9 o'clock this Monday. But something, doing something new.

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Marauder sign. It's Rebrunic Blue. I got some Burner Boy coming up for you as well with Last Last. And I got some Lotto and Doja Cat coming up for you with new music called OK This Hour as well. But let's get back to the music right here on the BEAC to the T. It's my man J. Cole and PJ. 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

0: right, y'all, Doctor and People Choice kicking it with you right here on this Friday. And of course, I'm letting you know right now, man, make sure you pop out this Sunday to Orange Park or those skate Sundays. 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

More music on the way this hour from my man Boss Man D-Lo. We're going to shake that church song. And I got some Dave and Tim's on deck with Rain Dance this hour. But listen, I'm going to keep the jam popping for you right here with homie Chris Breezy, his Residuals on the beat.

I got more music on the way this hour from your favorite artists. I got some Beyonce on the way with that morning dude. It's called Donk. And more of your favorite hip-hop and R&B. But you already know, man, our 11th annual Law Offices Run Show Sister Strut is going on this Saturday at Vistar Ballpark. I'll tell you more about that in a few minutes, all right? Here's Dave and Tim's with Rain Dance on the beat.

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0: More hip hop and R&B coming at you right here on the beat. DJ Doctor doing the People's Choice, keeping the jam popping for you. Remember, Duval, though, make sure you pop out this Saturday to our 11th annual Law Offices Ron Show Sister Strut. 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I can't forget about the Sisters Network of Northeast Florida. And of course, you can't forget about First Coast News, Ackerman Cancer Centers, the Jacksonville Jumbo Shrimp, 97.9 Kiss FM, Roomba 106.9. And of course, shouts out to Hannah Man Productions. Shouts out to my man Will, New Wave, and more. So listen, come be a part of this great event. That's all I got to say. This Saturday, it's our 11th annual Law Offices of Ron Scholes Sister Strut at Vistar Ballpark.
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get up out of here and turn his music over to my girl, Aria McSwain. She's going to keep breaking you off for more hip-hop and R&B. But I'm back inside your airways at 5 for that takeover with T-Roy. Until then, have a wonderful rest of your night and stay safe. I'm going to leave with this noon from T.

Represent hip-hop and R&B, 93.3 Jams. Hey, what's up? It's Ariel with you on this Friday. Let's get in the future. Still got Cardi B. Aha, next.

0: 93.3 The Beat Jams. Future kicks off that next set of back-to-back music for our Friday morning playlist. What's up? It's Ariel. Let's talk Rihanna. Because was that earlier this year that Ivana Ortiz allegedly opened fire on her house? And I don't know why we're saying allegedly. I guess more so for legal purposes, so she has not been convicted yet. But she is, however, according to a judge, competent to stand trial. The competency hearing actually happened this week. And they said, yeah, no, you got it. So she's going to stand charges that include attempted murder and assault. I don't know if there's a date yet on when that trial starts, but I'll keep you in the loop.
1: Attorney Average.
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Sid and Blue Joan kicking off that next set of back-to-back music for our Friday playlist. What's up? It's Ariel. Now, it is New Music Friday, and I do have thoughts on Victoria Monet's Frequency of Love. We're going to stick a pin in that and circle back. Other new music I want to talk about, Megan Thee Stallion. This one actually came out on Tuesday, her Tuesday freestyle, because you know she in her Act 3 era, right? All right, and it's going to be a Tina Snow era. So there was a lot of mention of Tina Snow, but not to mention, dropping an album possibly in winter for the Tina Snow effect? Period. Did I understand? No notes. Anyway, she seemingly addresses Glorilla's, the statements that Glorilla made on Maine. She addresses them in this Tuesday freestyle. It's worth going to go listen to. Looks absolutely delicious in the video.

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0: 10. Girl, you a 10, girl, you a 10, girl, you a 10. 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

0: 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J. Cole still headed your way to kick off that next set of back-to-back music for the Friday We Got Together. Hey, baby, what's up? It's Ariel. So many new things to add to your playlist. For me, though, my hyper-focus so far on this new Music Friday has definitely been Frequency of Love, Victoria Monet's album. Now, she got the heavy hitters on that. Okay, because Baby Hazel, yes, ma'am, she's on that. And I don't know if I should even call her Baby Hazel because Miss Mama's is Grammy nominated. Okay, but she's 5 years old at the same time. Anyway, I thought I was going to love Victoria Monet and SZA together because those are two artists I love separately. And it's not that I dislike the song. It's just I didn't know that I needed a Victoria Monet Bryson Tiller joint until we got it. You understand what I'm saying? That was brilliant.
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0: Represent hip-hop and R&B, 93.3 Jams. Butter B's going to kick that music rolling for our Friday playlist. What's up? It's Ariel. Happy birthday to the Libras that happen to end up with a birthday on a Friday. I love that for you. You also a Libra, so happy birthday to them lying Libras. We're going to start off with Latasha Scott, because if I'm not mistaken, it's folks that still ain't got their money back, Latasha. Okay? Let me see who else. Claude McKnight, who is the brother of Brian McKnight. Now, if Brian don't speak to his own sons and this own number, pretend like they don't exist, I wonder if he talked to his brother. One wonders. Freddie Jackson, Luther Vandross' boyfriend. But the girls were mad at Auntie Patty when she said it out loud, because you do not out nobody, girl. That's disgusting. Anyway, wrapping it up with the biggest Libra liar, Johnny Cochran, because we all know, how many white people in here?
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What's up? It's Ariel, making sure that you're pulling up to the O for SeaWorld's Hollow Scream to experience their haunted house. 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

0: 93.3 The Beat Jams. Key Glock's Face Down is going to keep that music rolling for our Friday playlist. What's up? It's Ariel. No shocker, Lil Durk's Vicar trial has been delayed, which some people suggested that it would be delayed because he had a bond hearing set for November 5th, right? But who say that? Because the trial could have gone on, and we still needed that bond hearing for November 5th. Anyway, it has been delayed from its scheduled Monday start date. I don't think we have a new date as of yet, but you're going to see a lot of those charges that look kind of familiar to what we saw in the murder for hire trial, because now they need a different avenue to prove that Quando Rondo's cousin was killed because of the criminal enterprise that Durk runs. So, again, it'll be a different set of jurors, but it'll sound like the same cases.
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0: 93.3 The Beat Jams, representing hip-hop and R&B. It's just Konnichiwa is going to keep the music rolling for our Friday playlist. In fact, it's a new Music Friday. Lots of music to talk about. But for now, I want to focus in on Megan Thee Stallion because she actually has a lot going on while she's in this new Act 3 Tina Snow era. Freestyle Tuesday looks like it's back. She dropped one on Tuesday. 10 out of 10, no notes. Ms. Mama's looks absolutely incredible in the video. And also seems to address Glorilla and that verse that she had on Main. I'm not going to say that that's what it was because the girls will always pretend like, no, it ain't. Anyway, she's also going to be a part of the Victoria's Secret Fashion Show. You can watch that one either on YouTube or on TikTok. Honestly, I'm going to wait for the clips to come up so I can watch Megan Thee Stallion because I don't care about everything else.
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up? 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

Represent hip-hop and R&B, 93.3 Jams. What's up, it's Ariel with you on this Friday morning. Let's get into Janae. Still got Megan Thee Stallion, some throwback Biggie also headed your way. Oh, and by the way, there's an update in that Rihanna case. We'll talk next.

0: 93.3 The Beat Jams, representing hip-hop and R&B. Sitting in blue, don't keep that music rolling for our Friday playlist. What's up? It's Ariel. Let's talk Rihanna. I think it was the earlier this year. This year has been such a weird, all the time is just running together. But I think it was earlier this year when Ivana Ortiz allegedly opened fire at Rihanna and ASAP Rocky's home. And we still say it allegedly because she ain't been convicted yet for legal purposes, right? But she, however, has been said competent to stand trial. Because remember, they were saying, like, maybe she's not mentally stable enough to stand trial. And then a judge said, oh, no, yes, she is. So she finna get these charges. Attempted murder, assault, or just some of the charges that Ivana is facing. There is no court date set as of yet. When I got one, though, I got you, babes.
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1: What's up, though? What you want? I'm about to pull up on you right quick. You got a man. They got to do with me. Come outside right quick. DJ, you're

0: Jess Hilary, Charlamagne the Guy. We are the Breakfast Club. Lola Rose is here as well. We got a special guest in the building.
1: Yes, indeed.
0: He hears commercials all the time, the live reads, the sponsorships. We have from LifeLock, we have Bill DeVaris. Welcome.
2: Good morning. Thank you for having me.
1: Bill, I've been waiting to talk to you or somebody from LifeLock because I just keep saying to myself, if this is really happening so much and like people's identities are getting stolen so much, we need more than commercials. Okay? Yeah. We need to hear like firsthand experiences, why y'all decided to build this, how regular is it? I got a long list of questions.
2: I can't wait.
1: Okay.
2: Hit me.
1: Now, how did it start? Because I spoke to you at the iHeartRadio Music Festival.
2: Yes.
1: And you told me that it started with a personal experience.
2: For me, I have a personal experience,
1: yes.
2: But I think the way the company started was that the world started going digital, and bad actors, bad people started realizing that because we spend so much time online, on sites, clicking away at everything, huge opportunity for the dark web world to take advantage of citizens.
1: I thought about the fact that AI can clone your voice, right? It can recreate your face. It can imitate the way you communicate. And a lot of times we go on these sites, we never read the terms and conditions, so we don't know what we're giving up, right?
2: Mm-hmm.
1: So what does identity theft even mean anymore? We might have gave these people permission to use us.
2: You know what? I think you nailed it, because the fact is that right now, like, your social security number is worth about $10 in the dark web.
1: Damn!
2: Yep. And the odds are all of our identity is out there. And there's a whole marketplace where people are just selling
3: VPN.
2: We're just part of a batch of names and social security numbers and verified IDs. People are picking them up, and what they're doing is they're essentially tracking you, right? Mm-hmm. So it's almost like surveillance, right? They're online tracking you. And now with AI, it's no longer like a warehouse in Slovakia with, you know, humans banging away at keyboards. Like, one person can actually deploy 1,000 agentic agents.
1: Bots
2: that are building deceptive sites.
1: Wow.
2: And the sites are so good. The imagery is so good. The mimicking, the deep fake is so good. You guys see what AI is like, right? You can't even distinguish between a celebrity and the fake one or the real one. That now they're just deploying, millions of sites.
1: I seen a video of Envy. It had Envy kissing another guy that's like his mentor, DJ Clue.
4: That's AI.
2: How'd you feel about that?
4: That was AI.
1: It looked very real. I mean, extremely real.
2: Yeah.
1: Unbelievable.
4: He's lying. But question, so how does LifeLock protect somebody? How does the procedure work?
2: So there's a million ways we protect you, but the three ways you should really care about is LifeLock has guaranteed restoration. So what does that mean? If something happens to you, you have to go, you now have to restore your credit, your identity. You got to clean up your name from all these data broker sites. That whole cleanup, and if you've been financially compromised, we will restore those funds 100% guaranteed, up to $3 million of coverage.
1: Really?
2: So so you're covered up to $3 million. That's something a bank cannot do. A lot of people think their bank takes care of that, right? Nope. The other thing we do is the tech proactively alerts you. So if somebody's opening up loans, let's say suddenly this AI bot is opening up 35, 50 loans, mortgage loans, home equity loans under your name, you're going to get a notification that says, is this you? Did you just open up 5 loans? And when you say no, it triggers a workflow on the LifeLock side where the actual restoration expert will call you and be like, hey, we picked up this suspicious activity. Thank you for saying no. So there's proactive technology, and then there's, God forbid, something happens, almost like an insurance policy.
3: In your personal experience, you got an alert through.
2: I got more than an alert.
3: Well, you got a bill too. but there was some technology that kind of like let you know that there was some things happening.
2: Yeah.
3: After you, well, maybe talk about what happened.
2: Yeah. I mean, I got a really. It's just so coincidental, because when I started working on the brand, I was like, I understand what identity theft is. I get it. We live in a modern world. Boom, something happens to me, right? I get this IRS notice. Meanwhile, LifeLock was alerting me before, and I didn't really, pay attention to it. And I owe a lot. I don't even want to say how much money I owe, but I owe like an extraordinary amount of money. And I'm like, for what? And it's this business that I don't own. right? An affiliate marketing business. So I call my, right away, I call my accountant and I said, what do I do? He goes, did you get any other notices or anything? I go, wait, let me check my LifeLock. I'm like, oh my God. And he goes, call LifeLock now. So I call LifeLock, restoration expert, immediately gets on my case. She starts locking everything down, locking the credit, telling me exactly how I have to, notifying the IRS. I'm starting to build my case because you got to build a case with your IRS. You got to let the IRS know, you know, that this has happened. And so like this, the we have US based restoration experts. It's not like you're calling another country. Mm-hmm. It's somebody whose entire job is to restore Americans' lives back to normal. So she just puts this protocol to action. And I got to be honest with you, like in like 2 weeks, I was all clear. Mm. I even got issued a new, some new verification codes from the IRS. So when I do my taxes, I do them differently. Mm. But somebody opened up an affiliates marketing business mm-hmm. using my social security number and ID. And I guess it's like a money laundering thing that people do. It's very common. You can look it up. FBI knows all about it.
3: People don't know how common that type of stuff is. Like they do like apartments and bank accounts or whatever, but like whole businesses and lifestyles using other people's identities is very common.
2: Yeah, people buy homes, they buy cars, they
4: credit cards.
2: Yeah, credit cards. The business thing is interesting because it's literally it's a money laundering thing. Mm-hmm. Like you want to move cash, you want to run it through legit companies, but you yourself can't. You don't want to be right. You're a bad guy. You don't want to be connected to that company. Well, you're going to use people with good credit. People's IDs with good credit and start opening up companies.
0: All right, we have more with Bill DeVaris from LifeLock. We'll talk to him some more when we come back. It's The Breakfast Club. Good morning.
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0: DJ Envy, Jess Hilarious, Charlamagne the Guy. We are the Breakfast Club. We're still kicking it with Bill DeVaris from LifeLock. Charlamagne?
1: So if every time security gets smarter, right, criminals get smarter too, when do we, the consumers, ever actually get ahead in this situation?
2: Look, we're going to be the money makers, right? We're going to be feeding these companies and technologies and all that. I think we just got to wake up now and embrace the reality that even ChatGPT could be serving you a bad link.
1: Yeah. Oh my God.
2: Mm-hmm. Oh. Think about that, right? Yeah. Because what is it doing? It's scraping the whole web. AI could trick AI.
3: It's like how Google AI is like, what I've learned, you just depend on Google AI, it might not be the best source because it compiles from what it scans across the web. Like, you just don't know where some things are coming from.
1: Right. You say AI can trick AI, is what you
2: said. Of course. Yeah. Because, you know, especially when companies are going really fast, think about it. Think about how fast, like every hour, every day they're developing, things are changing every day. Look, like, they're scraping, the LLMs are scraping YouTube, Reddit, comments, sections, social, whatever. Who knows where someone

0: And I see you got a family plan where I could get my wife and my kids involved.
1: Yeah.
0: Because I just want to make sure that their stuff is secured.
2: I was just thinking, like, Norton, you remember Norton? Well, it's still around, but...
3: Yeah. That's part of our portfolio.
2: Yeah, so...
3: Yeah, Norton is part of our company.
2: Yeah, okay. I don't know if I knew that, but... Yeah. With older people, like with my mom and my grandma, I found about Norton because of my mom.
3: Yeah.
2: We did it just on her computer solely, but then it got, now, you know, people are calling you and they'll tell you they're from this bank or from this place or whatever. Right. And older people don't really, they don't, the way that they think about things, they still think people are very like nice and honest. Mm-hmm. So if you're calling, like they just give out their information. Norton has been like the barrier with my mom a couple times. And I'm just thinking about the fact that like, say you guys had that $3 million in restoration.
3: Yeah.
2: We almost got into a situation, but Norton helped us. But if we didn't have that restoration, we would have been in such a bad position. And a lot of times families might not have it, especially right now, to cover these bills that you get because somebody has to pay for the damage that's done.
3: Right. Until it's reconciled.
2: Yes.
3: Right.
2: Or you're on the hook. They don't care your identity was stolen.
3: Yeah. That is such an awesome story. And it gives me goosebumps that you have a real personal story about that. That's why we connected Norton and LifeLock.
2: I didn't even know y'all were connected. My mom still swears by Norton.
3: We connected it because we started realizing our Norton customers also wanted identity protection with the $3 million. So that's crazy that you didn't know we did that, but that's what we do. We connect. They're sister brands.
2: Yeah, wow. Love that.
0: Well, there you have it. Bill DeVaris. Did I say your last name right?
3: DeVaris. Yeah, DeVaris. You nailed it.
0: Okay. Well, thank you for joining us this morning.
3: Of course, thank you.
0: LifeLock, and it's The Breakfast Club. Good morning.
3: Awesome.

World's most dangerous morning show, The Breakfast Club. DJ Envy, Jess Hilarious, and Charlotte.

0: Yo.
1: Just Hilarious. Hey, what's up? Charlamagne. It's Friday. Yes, it's Friday. The weekend is here. My coworkers are not here as of yet. Jess is actually off today. Lauren is not here yet as of yet. I haven't seen her, and I haven't seen Charlamagne as of yet. What's up, Red? How you feeling?
2: I'm feeling good. How you feeling?
1: I'm feeling pretty good. So, just want to say salute to everybody that I ran into yesterday. So, yesterday I got a chance to host Lincoln Tech's 80th anniversary celebration. Now, Lincoln Tech is a trade school. They specialize in HVAC, automotive, welding, electronics. And yesterday they had their 80th anniversary celebration. I got a chance to talk to them and found out where Lincoln Tech started. It was actually started from a military vet who, when he came back from serving World War I, there were no jobs for people that came out the military. So he started a school, a trade school, to teach vets how to do electric, how to do HVAC, how to do welding, how to do automotive. So when the vets came back from war, they had jobs. And that's how Lincoln Tech was created. So I got a chance last night to host their 80th celebration. So salute to Lincoln Tech and all that they're doing out there with students and getting students in position to have jobs, regardless of if AI is taking over or not. There's certain jobs that AI just can't do. So I want to say salute to Tina and Scott and Steve and everybody over at Lincoln Tech. I really appreciate you guys. Had an amazing time. What up, Charlamagne?
3: Yo, speaking of trade, I seen a video last night that I'm about to post where somebody said you was out in these streets talking about Boonky. You want to be from Charleston, ain't it? Huh? Why you out here talking about Boonky just randomly? Man said, wait till I play this. I'm going to play this on the air this morning. This man is so upset. Because you was out here just talking about Boonky. Why are you just out here randomly talking about Boonky, boy?
1: And you know that was 21 years ago.
3: I don't care when
1: so,
3: it was.
1: So, he's traumatized.
3: Okay.
1: He's traumatized.
3: I thought I introduced you to Boonky.
1: No.
3: Not like that, but just the word.
1: Wow.
3: You know what I'm saying?
1: Wow.
3: That's an 843 word right there.
1: Just to clear it up.
3: No. I'm going to play it first. Then you can clear it up after I play it. I need to let the people know what I'm talking about, okay?
1: Oh,
3: I should
1: goodness.
3: Tell me put it in front page news.
1: Front page news?
3: Okay? This man was highly upset. You traumatized
1: this
3: man.
1: He was traumatized.
3: Talking about Boonky.
1: 20 years later.
3: Okay?
1: 20 years later.
3: We're going to play that before the show's over.
1: All right. Well, let's get the show cracking. Paul Walter Hauser will be joining us this morning.
3: Salute to Paul, man. Paul's he's in the new Resident Evil. He played Mole Man in Fantastic Four. Mm-hmm. He's got a YouTube show called Boy Talk Talk Show. He's an independent wrestler. He got an Emmy and what's the other award he got? He got an Emmy and something else.
1: Mm-hmm.
3: I can't remember. An Emmy and some other big award. But yeah, Paul is...
1: He's a big deal.
3: He's
1: yeah.
3: a big deal.
1: Well,
3: yes.
1: He'll be joining us this morning. And also Arian Simone, you know, from the Fearless Fund.
3: Yes, she's got a new book out called Fearless Freedom.
1: Mm-hmm. Comes out October 6th. So we're going to talk to her this morning as well. But let's get the show cracking. What are we starting with? You got some Kirk Franklin?
3: There you go. You can't there never lose with Kirk Franklin.
1: There we go.
3: Oh, Paul got a Golden Globe. That's what it is. Emmy and a Golden Globe.
1: All right. It's the Breakfast Club. Good morning. It's Friday. Get your ass up.

0: beach.
1: Set up on the beach. Morning, everybody. It's DJ Envy, Jess Hilarious, Charlamagne Tha God. We are the Breakfast Club. Let's get in some front page.
0: Jess still doing load management?
1: Yeah, so, you know, she can't work, you know, four straight games. Okay, so she got to take a couple games off in between.
0: She just took a game off the day before.
1: Yeah, but then she worked yesterday, so you got to take another day off.
0: Okay.
1: It's load management, man. All right, well, let's start off with some quick sports. Now, yesterday at Thursday Night Football, the Cleveland Browns beat the Steelers 27-24. Also, Major League Baseball, the wild card, the Braves beat the Philadelphia Phillies 6-2. Now, in WNBA, the Aces beat the Fever 94-83. Asia Wilson had 36 points. So congratulations to the Aces.
0: To beat the champs, you got to beat the champs, okay? And when you got the greatest women's basketball player of all time on the other side of the court, you got to go out there and beat her. And the Fever did not do that, though. Salute to the Fever, though.
1: Mm-mm-mm.
0: But, you know, Las Vegas Aces, defending champions. Asia Wilson and the gang. Drop on the clues bombs for them.
1: What's up, Mimi?
2: Good morning, Envy. Charlamagne, how y'all doing this morning?
0: Peace, Mimi Brown.
2: Good morning. 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So we start this hour with President Trump officially back on the campaign trail for the midterms. He is kicking off a 32 campaign sprint in the red states as Republicans fight to hold on to their majorities in Congress. And Trump says he plans to campaign nearly every day between now and Election Day. And a big part of his message will be the economy, as the cost of living remains a major concern for voters heading into November. Now, as Trump headed for the plane, he was leaving for Texas and Oklahoma. He pointed out that he says the economy is strong. Most people don't feel that, but that's what he said.
0: Boy,
2: so let's
0: please.
2: Listen to what he had to say.
3: I give us an A-plus on the government, on economics, on everything. Look at inflation. I inherited the worst inflation in history under Biden. Worst in history. And now it's great. It's really good. We've got it down. And oil is going to come down very, very soon.
0: I mean, it might be the economy might be booming for him and his friends. I'm sure they're getting fat in the White House. They're
1: making some bread.
0: It's like, what, 12 billionaires in the White House? They eating.
1: Mm-hmm.
0: But what about the regular, everyday working class people?
2: I'm glad that you said that, because a new AP poll shows just 26% of Americans approve of how he's handling the economy. That is a new low, especially for that poll. Just 26% of Americans approve on that, on the economy. And then specifically when it comes to the cost of living, the number drops to just 17%. So 17% of Americans say, you know, this economy is working for them. So, you know, it's those numbers are not good. That the majority are feeling, you know, they can't afford food, groceries, gas, everything else. So I don't know where he is kind of getting those other numbers from. But moving to the family of Renee Good, she is now, her family is actually suing the federal government and several Trump administration officials over her killing by an ICE agent in Minneapolis. So Good was the 37-year-old mother of three when ICE agent Jonathan Ross shot and killed her inside her car back in January in Minneapolis. Her family, they've now filed the lawsuits, and they are accusing the officials of excessive force and violating her civil rights. They say that Good wasn't under investigation, and ICE, you know, they weren't even looking for her. Her family's attorney, they announced the lawsuits yesterday. Let's listen.
4: Today, we announced two historic federal lawsuits taking on the Trump's administration unconstitutional acts during Operation Metro Surge in Minneapolis. Thousands and thousands of agents were deployed. It ensnared an inexcusable number of good and decent people, including Renee Good.
2: Yeah,
0: all that money not going to bring back their loved one, but they deserve all that money, for sure.
2: Yeah.
1: Absolutely.
2: Yeah. The lawsuits, they're seeking damages and a jury trial of Ross. Who was that ICE agent? He has not been criminally charged. And the Trump administration, though, says these lawsuits are baseless and they will fight them in court. So there is that. But you guys, this morning, millions of Americans who get SNAP They're going to get a little bit more money for groceries this month. The yearly increase kicked in on October 1st. So about $30 more a month for a family of four and about $10 more for one person. But on the flip side of that, there are new work requirements. Those are also kicking in. So adults without young children, they now have to work at least 80 hours a month to keep their benefits. And that rule now applies to people who are up to age 64. So some good and some bad news there with that. And lastly, if you have fallen behind on your federal student loans, there is a new way to start getting out of default. The federal government, they've launched a new online system to make the process easier. 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They can take money from your wages. They can garnish your wages. 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So we're going to talk about that in the next hour.
1: 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It's The Breakfast Club. Good morning.
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7: Browns now lead the AFC North at 3-1. They beat the Steelers 27-24 in the Thursday night game. Kicker Andre Schmidt with a 56-yard field goal with 10 seconds left to win it. Giants edge rusher Brian Burns is officially done for the year now. The Pro Bowl defensive end underwent season-ending ACL surgery yesterday. And there's some college football tonight. Virginia Tech and Pitt meet in a matchup of 4-0 ACC teams in the Big Ten. Northwestern hosts Penn State. I'm Matt McCoy.
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0: Hello, who's this?
1: Good morning, Breakfast Club. It's Blake.
0: Blake, what's up? Where you calling from, Blake?
1: I'm calling from Houston.
0: H-Town. What's up, brother? Get it off your chest.
2: Blake, you voting?
1: Yeah, I'm voting.
2: All right, who you voting for in Texas?
1: Tallarico.
2: Okay.
1: I'm confused. The lady was sentenced to death. Didn't die. Now they got in the hospital trying to save her life.
2: I don't know if they're trying to save her life.
1: Yeah, they said she got under life-saving medication.
2: Yeah, that don't make no sense.
0: Yeah, that don't make no sense. They try to kill her.
1: That don't make no sense.
2: I just thought she wouldn't die.
1: Yeah, if they wasn't trying to save her, why bring her to the hospital?
2: That's right. Okay. That makes sense.
0: But I guess you can't, quote-unquote, suffer, I guess, because they can be sued if she suffers.
1: I mean, but you're saying it's the death. I mean, what's worse than death?
2: I mean, what's crazy, I keep saying it, it's just not her time. It's clearly not her time to go. Or his phone hung up. But yeah, it's clearly not her time to go. Like, that's the thing that I think people aren't paying attention to with this story. Even if you're sending somebody to death, if it's not their time to go, it's not their time to go.
0: I think legally, you can't have a painful death. It has to be a peaceful death, I guess.
2: No such thing.
0: You can't suffer. That's legally.
2: I've been suffering for 25 years. As soon as you give me a date and tell me this is the date I'm going to die, I'm sure that you'll be in your head about it.
0: Absolutely.
2: Maybe you can get to some form of peace. I don't know.
0: Hello, who's this?
3: Hi, good morning. This is Laura from Detroit.
0: What up, though, Lauren from Detroit?
3: Good morning. What up, though?
2: What up, though?
0: What up, though?
3: I just want y'all to have a wonderful day on purpose and be blessed and have a safe weekend.
2: Thank you, Nora. I appreciate that. I plan to. I'm cleaning out my closet today.
0: Wow.
3: Oh, come clean out my truck, too, please.
0: Step on out of it.
3: Okay. I got a 15-year-old, and he got 4 friends that think they live with me. My truck is a mess.
2: Oh, well, make them clean the truck.
3: I am. That's what we're going to do this weekend, and right. They're in a Kappa League, so they got some stuff they got to do with the Kappa this weekend.
2: That'll be a good bonding experience for them.
0: All right, Nora. Well, thank you for checking in.
3: Absolutely. Well, y'all have a good day. Be safe.
2: Thank you.
4: Too.
2: I'm definitely cleaning up my closet. I can't wait.
4: I am, too. I just got a second. What is it called? Where it's like a closet, but it's like it's not like a built-in closet. You know what I'm talking about?
0: A pack system?
4: Maybe that's what it's called. But I just got one of those. They come today to set it up. I'm so excited to get organized.
2: Because yes, you get organized out with the old and with the new. Mm-hmm. Like, I'm getting rid of a bunch of old clothes, stuff like that. Like, I can't wait.
0: Yeah, I did that summertime when the wife went away. When she went on her girl trip, I did her closet and my closet. But get it off your chest. 800-585-1051. If you need to vent, hit us up now. It's The Breakfast Club. Good morning.
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11: Good morning, Jacksonville. It's still a clear ride out there, 103rd Street, both eastbound and westbound from Samaritan Way to Schindler Drive. We have some road construction out there. Atlantic Boulevard, both eastbound and westbound at Pottsburg Creek Bridge. We got some bridge maintenance operations happening and some paving operations. Beach Boulevard, both eastbound and westbound from St. John's Bluff Road south to Hodges. See traffic troubles? Call the traffic tip line, 866-798-8477. From the Traffic Center, I'm Tanya Cummings.
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2: Hello, who's this?
3: Hey, this is Richie from Tampa, Florida.
2: What's up, Richie? Get it off your chest, brother.
3: Yeah, man, I got two things. I just want to give a shout out to my girl, Tanique Scott. Keep your head up. Everything's going to be okay. She lost her son to suicide on August 18th, and I've been trying to call in and get in to reach Charlamagne, man. And I just want to say that we are struggling right now, man. And she moved from Atlanta back to Tampa, and she had to use all her money, bro. It's just, I need some help with her, man. It's really tough right now.
4: Man, I'm sorry to hear that,
3: I can give out my Cash App, man. It's like...
4: Why don't you give her Cash App, bro?
3: She don't got Cash App, brother. She got Zelle.
4: Oh, got you.
2: Well, go ahead, brother.
3: Yeah, she got Zelle. So I'm reaching out for her, man, and she right now she's at home, bro. And I'm basically taking care of her, man. I got her own house. We living together. We've been known each other since fourth grade, man. We like childhood, you know what I mean? And now we came into a relationship, and we both share now a tragic loss because I lost my son back in 2002 in a car accident. So our story is like really like a love story, man. I like to reach out to Charlamagne and see if I can give some help, brother. It's like really hard right now.
4: How old is her son?
3: Her son was 27, brother. His name was Jacquez Antoine Williams, Atlanta, in Atlanta, Georgia.
4: What's your Cash App, brother?
3: It's Richard. LACAGNINA.
4: Hold on now. Richard, LACAG.
3: NINA, number 3 after that.
2: All right, brother.
3: Man, I really appreciate it, bro. I've been trying to get in, like I said, for about a month, man. It's just been really hard, bro. It's a lot of stress on me because now I got to relive, you know, my son that passed away, you know what I mean? And try to console her and take care of her right now because she's an educator, man, and right now she's without her job, bro. She can't even go to work, man, and she's at home trying to recuperate, man.
4: I can imagine. You don't got no picture. You just got a letter R, right?
3: Oh, no. Yeah, I don't got a picture up.
4: Got you.
3: Right, I just opened it. I just opened it, bro.
4: All right, my brother. I'm going to put a little something in there for you.
2: All right, brother.
3: All right, man. I appreciate you, man. Thank you.
2: Hello, who's this?
5: Good morning, breakfast fam. It's Val.
2: Hey, Val, our like favorite stud. What's up, Val?
5: What's up, man?
2: You just got married,
5: I just want
2: right
5: to let y'all. What'd you say?
2: You just got married, right?
5: Yeah, Saturday, man. It was epic. It was a movie.
2: Congrats, Val.
5: I need you to follow my brother, Serge Core, Serge.core. You can check out the photos there, man. I ended up, thanks to you, I have a million people in my inbox. I ended up having two photographers and a videographer. It was epic.
2: Okay. Did he charge you a lot?
5: I had to do what I had to do. So. And I was waiting on DJ Envy to send me, you know, he asked for my Cash App so I can, you know, pay the man, but I didn't get it. So I got to do what I got to do. I got to be in these streets.
4: Envy ain't sending you nothing. He didn't ask you for the Cash App for no reason.
2: I never
4: reason.
2: Got a Cash
5: yeah,
2: App.
5: Yeah, I told Homeboy what it was. He said he was going to give it to you, and I DM'd you.
4: Damn.
2: Now, who's Homeboy? Who did you give it to?
4: Eddie.
2: I told you to give it to Cash. No, she didn't give it to Eddie.
5: Yeah, I'm going to tell you right now.
2: I got it.
5: Money sign, V-A-L-E-E-N-A-L-E-R-T.
2: All right, so that's Valen Alert.
5: Valene Alert.
2: I got you. I'm going to throw some money in there.
4: Send something about right
5: now. Well, listen, y'all got to check it out on Instagram. So my dance for my wife, I put on a red dress. You know, studs, we don't be wearing dress. I put on a red dress and I danced to You Make Me Feel Like a Natural Woman. Y'all got to peep that. That junk was
4: so
5: epic.
4: studs be having big bunkies under them baggy jeans now.
5: Y'all, listen, I put it on. My daddy didn't even know it was me. He thought it was one of my aunties until he realized it was me. He said, Val, you haven't worn a dress since you was 12. What are you doing? You 40.
2: What's the Instagram, Val?
5: I think it's Val Alert. Same thing as my Facebook, Val Alert. It's on there. It's definitely epic, man. And I really appreciate you. People came out. But definitely follow my brother. He's a HBCU Morehouse graduate. Serge, S-U-R-G-E .C-O-R-E.
2: Now, Val Alert's a white woman, Val, but...
5: No, Val Alert can never be white. I'm 100% Guyanese.
2: I know, I've met you, Val. I'm just saying on Instagram, it's a white woman.
4: Pull up Val in the dress. I want to see Val.
2: That's what I want to see.
4: I want to see
6: what's your Instagram? Say it again.
5: Val... And then Space Alert.
2: Oh, Space Alert.
4: I want to see Val in the dress, but that 7-speed dildo have y'all doing tricks, huh? You ain't put on a dress since you was 12.
5: I shoot. I'm an OG lesbian.
6: Oh,
5: we don't
6: Val.
5: Even use dildos.
6: Okay.
4: Damn.
6: No, wait, this not.
2: That's Val.
6: Okay, wear the dress.
5: You got it. The pictures is in there.
2: Let me see.
4: Lauren.
6: No, Val's an address or your wife?
2: No, Val's an address.
6: No.
4: Val, what do y'all use?
6: Look.
4: What do OGs use?
6: You got one photo on your Instagram. Since unless y'all you don't check
5: use
6: my
5: phone. So go on my Facebook then. I don't really use Instagram. I'm old. My Facebook. Val,
4: I'm talking about Instagram. I'm talking
5: there.
4: About that scrap.
5: Oh, yeah. I'm OG. I don't use nothing, Charlamagne. I use the Lord's Prayer. That's about it.
4: Damn.
2: So, Valene is on your Cash App. It's just a V, right? A blue V?
5: Yep.
2: All right, I just sent you something. All right? Congratulations. All right. Have a happy wedding and all that other good stuff.
6: Your wife looks...
2: You got to check your Cash App.
5: All right, bet. Oh, I saw just a thing come up.
2: All right.
5: Bet. Right, but Val. I love you guys, and I'll call you back, man. Be easy.
2: Val.
5: Be safe.
6: Right, Val. See you later.
2: And salute to Val. Val pulls up to everything that we do. She pulled up to my car show several times. I know she went to Jess's show. So salute to Val. Long time listener. We appreciate you, Val.
4: See, now I'm thinking about it, and I believe Richard, but yesterday also was the first, too, now.
6: Yeah.
4: So you got to be careful. That's all I'm saying.
2: All that with Richard is he just created it a month ago, which makes me kind of...
4: And he sounded very sincere.
2: He did sound sincere.
4: Believe him.
2: Anyway.
6: And when you asked the name, he knew the name right off the top.
4: That's true. Yeah. That's true.
6: Well, yeah, you know?
2: Salute to Richard. But regardless, God rubbed you to do that.
4: No.
2: No?
4: That's not how that works. Okay. Sometimes you can give it to the wrong person, and God be like, why did you do that? I did not tell you to do that. Okay?
2: Get it off your chest. 800-585-1051. We got the latest, Lauren, coming up?
6: We do. Yesterday, the news broke. Rick Ross was arrested down in Miami Beach on domestic violence charges. But he's saying he's innocent and he just wants rigatoni pasta. Mm-hmm. So I've been talking to police down in Miami and we are going to get into all the exclusive details.
2: Does Miami only have one judge? That judge does everything.
6: Well,
2: she goes viral. I feel like she does everything.
6: You know,
2: she did the lady
6: counties.
2: On the cruise that we talked about yesterday. She does every time we talk about somebody in Miami. That lady's a judge.
6: I don't know. I doubt Miami just has one judge. All she right. just ended up there.
2: All right, we'll get to that next.
6: Yeah, we will.
2: It's the Breakfast Club. Good morning,
0: the Breakfast Club.
2: Instagram teen accounts have automatic protections on by default. 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Let me get this straight. Owen Wilson sneaks his 13-year-old son into Rolling Loud, loses him, and has to search through 60,000 rap fans. 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

0: for the police department. There's certain information that is public when arrest happens, so you can call the public information officer if you're a person of media to get clarification. So they told me that after Rick Ross voluntarily turned himself in, he's been very cooperative, that they obtained a search warrant of his house, because in her testimony, this ex-girlfriend says that there may be home video surveillance of the incident. Police do not know at this time and couldn't confirm whether there was actually something on the video that they got. But I was told that there was video, and it may be something that can show something toward the incident, but they can't confirm that. So, and Rick Ross was locked up at the time of that that home search. He was not there in the house at the time, but he made sure that his staff coordinated with police to get whatever they wanted. They said that he was very, very cooperative, and the search was seamless. So, yeah, he bonded out yesterday, but not after talking to a judge. Let's take a listen to Rick Ross's attorney in court talking to Judge Mindy Glazer.
1: Mr. Roberts is a celebrity, and so I don't know.
2: So what does that mean?
1: I don't know to whatever degree Your Honor can, but I'd ask that his release be expedited. He's in a red jumpsuit, and for purposes of his safety, I don't know what Your Honor can do.
2: But. I don't know. Hi, Mr. Roberts. I have no idea who you are, except there's somebody here in the court who's going to be treated fairly, just like everybody else here.
0: That was not a good way for the attorney to approach that at all.
3: No, that was a good way for the attorney to approach it, because he's saying that he's a high profile figure.
0: You say that,
3: but then he said it was a safety issue.
0: Yeah,
3: but you, my client you, out as soon as possible.
4: It was a bond hearing though. But the whole thing with a bond hearing, you're going to get out, but you're asking to the judge to say, hey, because of a celebrity to move something. The judges ain't going to do
3: the
4: that.
3: Bond was I didn't think she was moving. I think she was trying to get him a bond, right?
4: He got a bond.
0: Yeah, it was
4: $6,000.
0: So it's like, let's move faster because he's a celebrity. And then he goes to the safety thing. I can understand the safety thing, but to throw celebrity in there first, and this is a because Rick Ross is maintaining his innocence, I get that, but I don't think that was the right way to go.
3: I thought the lawyer was just trying to get him a bond.
4: He was getting a bond. It was to happen faster because he was a celebrity.
0: Yeah, so he's going to go back to court for arraignment on October 22nd. But after this, Rick Ross did walk out of court, and there were cameras outside of the courtroom. Let's take a listen to Rick Ross being released from jail.
5: First and foremost, I need silence. First and foremost, I am totally innocent of these fabricated allegations made against me. I'll be in Dubai tomorrow, Paris Saturday, and I plan on having a bowl of rigatoni with heavy marinara Sunday. Mm. I repeat, rigatoni, heavy marinara.
6: Rick, are these charges?
5: Thank you all for your time.
6: Rick, give us one second.
5: Enjoy your day. Thank you.
6: They're not true. Thank you.
3: Horrible situation for Rick Ross to be in, but all I thought to myself was, I need Rick Ross to do an audio cookbook. I've said this a million times already. Nobody makes food sound as delicious as Rick Ross, okay? Because, boy, I want me some spicy rigatoni vodka from Carbones right now. Last time I had that was at Die Hard Music Festival. That spicy rigatoni vodka.
4: Okay. I had some last night. Oh, my gosh. Amazing.
3: You probably went to go get it because you heard Ross say it.
4: I don't know.
3: You heard Ross say it and your stomach started growling.
4: Oh, my
3: gosh.
4: That's spicy rigatoni. Oh, my gosh. Salute to Carbone.
3: You had it from Carbone last night?
4: Yes, sir.
3: Oh, man. I might have to go to some this weekend.
0: This weekend? Why are you cleaning your closet?
3: Because of Ross.
0: Bring it to the house.
3: I'm like, damn, you know what? Some spicy rigatoni would be hitting right now. Yeah.
0: Well, Rick Ross is worried about the rigatoni and all the places he's traveling to. They also released a music video yesterday while all this was happening. It's Rick Ross, Young Breed, DJ Nasty, Do It One Time, and Rick Ross was in his car letting the people know that was happening as well. He is not worried about any of this, and let's take a listen.
5: It's the boat, biggest of all time. May I have silence? Okay. First and foremost, I am totally innocent with these fabricated allegations made against myself. Now, I have an amazing team, and that's such an amazing team, and I'm totally confident that these fabricated allegations will be laid to rest. Now, what my weekend look like, I will be in Dubai tomorrow night. I will be in Paris Saturday. When I get back Sunday, I want to sit down with a big plate of rigatoni, heavy marinara. I'm bigger than Justin Bieber, so I expect when the weather clears that the helicopter should be flying over my mansion. You agree with me?
7: 100%.
5: I feel like recording some music. The studio ready.
4: I know they raided his house to get video, but most people who have cameras in their crib.
0: Don't say raid, because raid makes it sound like when they came by water and by sea like they did with
4: him.
0: It wasn't like that. But they did have a warrant to search his house, and they went there and did that, yes.
4: But most people, you know, when you have cameras in your house, a lot of times the footage in those cameras leave after 7 days.
0: Yeah.
4: And if the event happened, 30 days ago?
0: Yep.
4: Yeah, they're
0: not, and that's why I was...

0: I pushed back, but I did ask a lot of questions. Well, what's on the video? What did you see? Is this actual evidence or is it just something being considered because she mentioned it? They couldn't give me those answers as of yet. I did also ask, too, because there were photos posted by a young woman a week ago, Jasmine, who was the last person we've known Rick Ross to date, of something with her lip, like a busted lip. So I was wondering if the photos that were submitted showed anything on the chest and all the other things that were mentioned as well, too. But no answers on that. But Envy, you have a point.
1: That helicopter did fly over that mansion.
0: It definitely did.
1: And he had his rum,
0: his hookah,
1: and his car wash sitting right on that counter. His car cleaner sitting on that counter for promotion.
0: He had a hookah out there too.
1: Rick Ross is a promoting mother effer boy.
0: Him posting it, I feel like made the helicopters like rev up. Like
1: first and foremost, I need silence. I'm gonna start saying that to you. I've been looking for the words to say to you when you talk.
0: You say a lot of words.
1: First and foremost, I need silence.
0: You say a lot of words. That was the latest with Lauren LaRosa.
2: 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Me and maybe you joining us is The Breakfast Club. Good morning.
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0: spicy rigatoni, vodka, pasta from Carbone.
1: Go to Carbone's.
0: Extra marinara. Yeah, he does. I'm telling you, nobody describes food better than Rick Ross.
1: I would definitely go to ZZ Club or Carbone if I was home. But I am going to North Carolina, Charlotte this weekend.
0: Oh, you got to go to Club No Knife.
1: I am definitely going to No Knife.
0: You got to go to the baby's restaurant, No Knife.
1: I'm going to No Knife. But since it's a homecoming out there, I know it's going to be ram-packed.
2: Oh, yeah.
1: So I'm going to have to call. Sorry, I ain't waiting in the line. I'm going to have to make a phone call.
2: We know you're bougie. You like skin.
1: Yeah, I got to go. But I got to try that velvet. What was that? Red
0: velvet waffle.
1: Red velvet waffle with fried chicken wings.
0: That banana pudding waffle looks
2: so
0: good, too.
2: I am so hungry now. Oh my God.
1: So anyway, good morning, everybody. Let's get in some front page news. Let's start with some quick sports and Thursday Night Football. The Browns beat the Steelers 27-24. Last night, the Aces beat the Fever 94-83. Asia Wilson had 36 points. Congratulations to the Aces.
0: Come on now. Best women's basketball player on the planet. Drop one of Clues Bombs for South Carolina's own Asia Wilson. Salute to the good sister Raven Johnson, too, of the Indiana Fever, man. They need to be playing Raven Johnson more. She got a lot of playing time last night. But if y'all had been doing that all season, y'all probably would have been in a better position and wouldn't have had to play the Aces first round. Yeah, Fever.
1: Yeah, but and also salute to the Atlanta Braves. The Braves beat the Phillies last night 6-2. What's up, Mimi?
3: Good morning, guys. How y'all doing this morning?
1: Good.
3: Good morning. 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So we start this hour with new information in the Cornell sexual assault case involving seven former fraternity members. So the state of New York is now taking a fresh look at the case, with Governor Kathy Hochul putting Attorney General Letitia James in charge of the investigation now. This all stems from a former Cornell student says she was drugged and sexually assaulted by seven men at a fraternity house back in 2024. She says two of the men drugged her and then sent a message to the fraternity group offering access to her. No criminal charges were filed at the time, but the local DA says key information from the woman's interview with campus police, it never made it to his office. That includes telling investigators, quote, "I can say with 100% confidence I was raped." Now, the local DA says he never saw that statement. In an interview with MS Now, he explained why he said that information never made it to his office. Let's listen to that exchange.
4: I guess, respectfully, why should the people of your community have confidence in you to handle this investigation when you didn't even know such a critical statement from Jane Doe as it related to this investigation in its first stages?
5: We initially had to rely on the Cornell Police Department to be thorough and provide us the information that they did. And we reviewed that. It appeared to be comprehensive. It appeared to be very detailed and a full account of what happened. I can't explain why additional information did not make it to my office.
3: Yeah, so Governor Kathy Hochul says she no longer has confidence in the local DA's ability to handle this case, and putting AG Letitia James in charge will give her office the power to investigate the evidence and send that evidence to a grand jury if it warrants, and bring criminal charges if the evidence supports that. So, yes.
1: But that case I've been hearing, I feel like every day there's some new information, right? There's a new Snapchat, there's a new story, there's a new this, there's a new that. I just hope that the truth comes out, right? I hope if the girl did get raped and that's what happened, what she said, I hope she gets her peace and these gentlemen get arrested. But I just hope that the truth comes out. Because it's just, I'm hearing so many stories from different sides. Mm-hmm. And all of a sudden, this Snapchat came out. The next thing I see,
0: what
1: this
0: you mean,
1: text.
0: The Snapchat? What are you talking about?
1: There's just so much information that's been coming out with this case.
3: Open access.
1: That was
3: sent on Snapchat.
1: It was like free vagina on floor two. Yeah, so some of those messages it's just very sad, and I pray that the facts come out and justice is served. I hope.
3: We will continue watching that. And switching gears here, so if you are a TSA agent this morning, I really wonder how you feel about this next story. So TSA is now telling officers at airport security checkpoints that they can no longer sit while checking IDs and boarding passes. They'll now be expected to stand while doing it. So TSA says the changes will help officers stay alert and create a more professional experience for travelers. But the union that represents TSA workers is pushing back. They say that their officers spend so much time standing and walking around on hard floors. And the chairs, they're not about comfort. They're about just basic support for workers. The union says that making these changes without the input of the officers is, safety. And it's just basic decency to let people sit down and not have them standing for 8 hours on their feet if they don't have to.
0: Yeah, I don't see the reason for TSA workers to have to stand up when they're checking RIDs. Like, what's the point? Like, you know, I mean, those lines be long as hell sometimes. Like,
1: why doesn't that make sense?
0: Why would you make them stand up like that?
1: Yeah, why would they have to stand up? There's no, they're not patting you down. They're just checking your IDs. And a lot of times, all you're doing is looking in the camera and they're clearing to see if you're good. Like, there's no reason to have them standing for 6-7 hours a shift.
0: And
1: like,
0: what
1: that's
0: about
1: dumb.
0: Older TSA workers? Are TSA workers of size? Okay, they don't need to be on their feet.
6: You always take it there. Leave them people alone.
1: Yeah, you know what's crazy? I don't really see that many TSA workers.
3: They've been through so much. Government shutdown's not getting paid.
0: Yeah,
3: the least you can do is let them sit.
6: Thank you for bringing back the compassion, Mimi.
0: No, I'm with them. I don't see the reason. That makes no sense to me.
1: There's no reason to have them standing. And like you said, their feet will be hurting.
0: Because think about us. We're going through the line relatively fast, right? But think about how long they're just there.
6: But also the amount of people and the different personalities they encounter. It's a lot working in travel and having to deal with all of that. Like, sitting down is the least you can let them do when you got to deal with all those people, all those attitudes, everybody rushing, everybody want to be accommodated.
0: I don't see the point.
6: Keep them alert, why don't you, I think, because sometimes when I'm in the TSA lines, I hear them asking, like, when they can go on their breaks and stuff. Why don't they figure out a better behind-the-scenes system to rotate them out so that way people aren't exhausted by the people interaction?
0: But how are they not alert? They're taking your ticket, scanning it, they're alert. I would assume
6: that it's like they feel like it gets mundane. Like, it's just like, okay, let me take it, boom, okay, go. Like, where they're just passing people through.
0: And it's not like people sneaking by, getting on the plane.
1: Yes. And then you got to go through another security. It is stupid. Yes. But everything going on in this world, that's what we're thinking about.
0: Alone, man.
3: Yeah, but you're right. We got so much happening. Not letting them sit down should be the least of our concerns right now.
0: Think about the TSA workers.
3: Really quickly before we go, guys, I just wanted to, you know, it's homecoming season. There are new rankings of HBCUs out in the country.
6: Go off, girl.
3: Say that again, Lauren.
6: Get to Del State. Go ahead.
3: Yeah, we're going to get to Del State. But I'm going to do the top five. So coming in at number five, y'all, North Carolina A&T, right? That's top five. Morehouse is number four. Tuskegee is number three. HU Howard is the second spot. And once again, for the 20th year in a row, Spelman has been ranked the number one HBCU in the country for 20 years straight. Envy, if you're wondering where Hampton lies, it ties for number six with FAMU.
0: Where's South Carolina State University?
6: We're Delaware State, you know.
1: Delaware State is number 40.
3: South Carolina, Char, I don't know. But Clafton University is number 10. That's in South Carolina.
0: Yes, Clafflin.
3: Yep, Delaware is 16.
6: Well, we were on the Forbes HBCU ranking list. I think we were number 10 there. I like that one better.
1: Yeah, but...
3: Yeah, so Delaware was 16. It fell from 11 from last year. So, yeah. But that is the latest rankings for this year, according to U.S. News and World Report. So... There you have it. I need to see where South Carolina State is. I want to say was in the 20s.
6: Girl, it's far down.
0: Right,
3: you said lower down?
6: Yeah.
0: All right, now.
6: Del State.
0: We might be there soon.
6: We are. Keep we will. Del State is Del State. We were ranked number 10 top public HBCUs on Forbes ranking this year.
1: And I just want to let you know.
6: Inaugural 2026 list.
1: Before we continue on, just so you know. The HBCU that ranks amongst the return on investment, meaning the students that actually get great jobs and are able to pay off their loans, number one is Hampton University. They have the highest.
3: I need the source of that.
1: I just sent you that.
6: That's from their Facebook auntie.
1: I sent both of y'all
6: that. Out of nowhere.
1: The HBCU that gets the students the most amount of money and return on investment is Hampton University. So all those lists mean nothing if you're not getting a good job and you're paying off these loans in 30 years.
6: It's all love. It's all family.
1: Thank you, Mimi.
6: HBCU family, homecoming season is here, y'all.
1: All right,
3: homecoming season is here. We ranking them. I don't know where you got that from. That was a screenshot, MB, but okay. I'll
1: send it to you.
3: All right. 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Thank
1: Absolutely.
3: You.
1: Yes, and the homecoming season starts this weekend. So salute to all the HBCUs.
6: Yes.
1: I'm going to be at a lot of them this year. I know Hampton, Howard, Dell State, Norfolk State, North Carolina A&T, South Carolina. What else? FAMU. We're going to be at a lot of them this year, so I can't wait to see you guys, all right? Now, when we come back...
0: Oh, hold on, too. Today is Friday, so you know we do the People's Donkey on Friday. So if you want to call up and give somebody the credit they deserve for being stupid, you can do that right now, 1-800-585-1051. Call up and give somebody the biggest hee-haw. But when we come back, who we got?
1: Paul Walter Hauser will be joining us. Of course, he's an actor. We're going to talk to him in a little bit, all right? It's The Breakfast Club. Good morning.
7: The Breakfast Club.
1: Let me get this straight. 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

0: ENV, Jess Hilarious, Charlamagne Tha God. We are the Breakfast Club. We got a special guest in the building.
1: Yes, indeed.
0: We have Paul Walter Hauser. Welcome.
2: Hey.
0: How are you feeling?
2: Spoiled, man. God is good. I'm just trying not to F it up. Yeah. Life is good.
1: How do you think you can
3: F it up?
2: Can we curse?
0: Yes.
1: Put in your mouth.
2: Sash.
1: What is that?
0: What is that?
2: It's a nicotine pouch.
3: Oh.
2: It's for sober people who are still addicted to something.
1: Got you. So you have like an oral fixation, or are you just addicted to that actual nicotine?
2: Man, I don't need you telling people I got an oral fixation.
1: Damn.
2: It's got a connotation, dog. I appreciate that's you not crazy. Saying
1: you gotta do what you gotta do in Hollywood, Paul.
2: No, that was out of pocket. This was out of my pocket. I am 5 years sober next month.
1: Congratulations, brother.
2: Thanks, dude. I was just one of those people who, like, you give me pizza, I want 7 slices. You give me weed, I want to rip the bong 9 times.
3: Mm-hmm.
2: You give me alcohol, I want to, you know, go online shopping while drunk and then forget I bought concert tickets.
1: Dang.
2: I was, you know, that was me.
0: When did you get to the point where you knew you had to stop?
2: I was at a strip club in the French Quarter in NOLA by myself. I was just throwing money away, and I was like thinking about suicide. I was drunk and high and lonely, and I said, this got too dark.
0: Mm.
3: Mm.
2: And so,
0: but a strip is that bad that you just...
1: Man, shut the fuck up. What the hell is your problem?
2: You're like, I didn't know white people had issues.
1: You see what I'm saying? Like, the strippers? Right. Like, that's what the hell?
0: He said he was at the strip club.
1: Man,
0: it was
1: shut
0: that bad.
1: Up.
2: It was not fun. It was not like make it rain.
0: Gotcha.
2: This was like Charlie Brown, the rain cloud following.
0: Oh, damn.
2: Yeah.
0: And you did it.
1: How did you get out of that place?
2: I pivoted. I just like made some life choices. I stopped watching porn, and I stopped drinking July of 2021. And then like 3 months later, I was in one of these, meetings or whatever with all the dudes. And I was like, I've been lying to y'all. I've been getting high. I'm still high. Like, I've been high in meetings. And I cried and broke down. And I was like, I'm going to start my day count over. I'm going to start over. I'm getting rid of weed. And so October 26th was my first day, like, clean of all the things.
0: Congratulations.
2: And I still got, we all got issues and drama and problems. But, like, at least I can deal with them without having those million crutches, which is what it was for me.
3: Yeah.
2: And I don't vilify weed or alcohol. I think if you can handle it, like, dude, follow your bliss and enjoy Coachella.
3: Mm-hmm.
2: But I couldn't do it.
0: Yeah, I commend you, because even being that honest to talk about it is difficult, because a lot of people won't even be honest to talk about it.
2: Men got to be more vulnerable. Men, you know, the fruits of the spirit in the Bible are love, joy, peace, patience, kindness, goodness, faithfulness, gentleness, and self-control. And gentleness is something that dudes just are not on yet.
1: We're not even gentle with ourselves the way that we're supposed to be. Like, Give yourself grace. Like, we're too hard on ourselves.
2: Mm-hmm.
1: I think so.
2: Absolutely true. Yeah, I did this talk show. It's called the Boy Talk Talk Show. Mm-hmm. We got Blake Griffin, Becky Lynch, Teddy Swims, mm-hmm. Rob Roush, who won Traitors. We got all these amazing guests for the first 8 episodes are dropping. But it's kind of shining a light on toxic masculinity. And one of the things with toxic masculinity is, like, dudes not feeling they... It's like when a dude hugs another dude and they feel they got to pat their back or say no homo. It's like, dude, y'all need to chill out, bro. Nobody thinks you're trying to unzip my pants because we hugged or because you told me your feelings. Like, calm down.
3: And this room is total opposite of that.
2: Oh, good.
3: Yeah. Like, no, y'all always think that y'all is trying to rear end each other. Like, that's just what it is. You
1: she's
3: come up
1: to say
3: behind
1: that
3: him.
1: We're okay being gay.
3: And.
2: I purposely, I do a thing in every episode where each male co-host, I always grab their inner thigh when I agree with them. Like, yeah, man. Like, just to make them feel uncomfortable.
0: That's a little too far.
2: Just to make them feel uncomfortable.
0: That's a little too far.
2: Dude, it's so funny, though. It gets the best reaction.
0: That might be a little too far.
2: I don't know.
0: You told him, so it's different. But if you didn't tell him, you just grabbed his thigh. Oh, my God. I wish you would have did it.
2: I
0: wish you would have did it.
2: No, I want to be brought back. I want to come back. I want y'all to have me.
3: Oh,
2: again.
3: He would love you. He would invite you.
2: But Chuck Liddell, the UFC fighter, I don't know that I touched his thigh, but I think at one point we like high five and I interlink my fingers with him like a marital couple.
1: Yeah.
2: But just making people uncomfortable, that kind of between two ferns thing with Zach Galifianakis. I love that stuff.
1: Me too. Yeah. I like a good, just put a little good joke. Just place
2: hysterical.
1: It's nice in there somewhere in the conversation.
2: That's me, man. I'm the same guy you know, quoting the book of Ephesians, but also making 40 jokes a day.
0: Yes. Mm-hmm. Now, no, we go far. Like, you know, the turnstile when you leave the, you know, the glass doors. I'm jumping in behind them. It'd be the same one going around.
2: I do that
0: around
2: all the time, dude. Yeah, just goofing, man.
3: I do that all the time.
2: Just goofing, bro.
1: No.
2: I love elevators, man. I'm always trying to make people uncomfortable in an elevator.
3: Jeez.
2: I'll just be like, how's everybody doing today? Everybody, I'm just doing a wellness check. How are you? Like, I'll make them look up from their phones. I love stuff like that.
1: I know there's a lot of married men who are completely faithful to their wives, right? Like we are. They end up flirting with each other. It's just a primal instinct. They got to flirt with somebody. So
2: you know, it's just, it's fun. It's funny. But yeah, no, I think, and once again, a lot of people get really pissed off. They're like, what are you talking about toxic masculinity? Men are supposed to, it's like, dude, femininity, masculinity, these are good things. I'm putting an adjective on it because I'm calling out the nature with which it becomes wayward or perverse. These dudes like Patrick Bet David who are like, money is the greatest thing in the world. Mm-hmm. Dudes like Andrew Tate, like, it's like you're sending messaging out to young men to tell them that if you're an entrepreneur at 19 and you have a bunch of followers, mm-hmm, and you're putting videos out of you at a nightclub, you're cool. It's, mm-hmm, like, it's not cool, bro. Mm-hmm. You might think it's cool, but that's perception. Reality is you are probably very scared and you are probably very, you're probably insecure. Very insecure.
1: Mm-hmm. Yeah. I agree with you, but mm-hmm, you avoided the question. Do you think married men who are faithful flirt with other men just because you flirt with men?
2: I flirt with everybody.
1: No, can't
2: maybe
1: be
2: not children, but yeah, not on that. Yeah.
1: I saw you. You wore the coordinates to Jeffrey Epstein's old ranch,
2: Zorro Ranch,
1: to the Resident Evil premiere. Why?
2: I'm just trying to stir the pot, bro. My heroes are people like Kendrick Lamar and Cat Williams. I like truth tellers.
1: Okay, mm-hmm, okay.
2: Yeah, yeah. I'm not saying they're perfect. Cat's on some other sometimes where I'm not sure I fully buy the narrative. I like pointing out, like, hey, give this a Google search. Do your own research, as they say. I heard a church bought that Zorro Ranch.
1: Really?
2: Yeah, that's sketchy, bro. Like,
1: a Catholic church?
0: Shut up, man.
2: Don't even have to be Catholic. Let's call it what it is. Damn. Some people are doing some awful things, mm-hmm, in the name of Jesus, mm-hmm, and they're going to get it the worst when the game is over, bro.
1: No,
2: mm-hmm,
1: you're right. You're absolutely right.
2: They're going to get it the worst.
1: We had that conversation the other day because we were talking about, you know, our guy D1 was up here, and he was saying how, like, he was talking about rappers, and they promote, like, negative things in their music. Mm-hmm. He feels like, you know, those are the ones that are probably in line for hell first. But then, you know, Lauren LaRosa was like, well, what about the pastors who are preaching the word of God all the time, but they're not living like that?
0: Living that life, yeah.
2: Absolutely. And, you know, gotta be, dude, God's love and grace is abundant, bro. Mm-hmm. Like, you don't have to be perfect, but I think there's a difference between evil people and sinners. I think we're all sinners, but I think there's some evil people who are just strategically hurting people their entire lives.
1: I completely agree with that. I never thought about that. There's a difference between evil and, like, we all sin, right? We all fall short. Mm-hmm. But,
2: I'm
1: committed to evil.
2: I'm a free man surrounded by slave masons, bro. I'm okay being way less famous and way less powerful, mm-hmm, if I don't got those chains on me.
0: All right, we got more with actor Paul Walter Hauser when we come back. It's The Breakfast Club. Good morning.

0: DJ Envy, Jess Hilarious, Charlamagne Tha God. We are The Breakfast Club. Lauren LaRose is here as well. We're still kicking it with actor Paul Walter Hauser. Charlamagne?
1: You said you're happy you're having way less money and being way less famous. Paul, you have an Emmy.
2: Mm-hmm.
1: You have a Golden Globe.
2: Got a hot.
1: You've been in Marvel movies.
2: Jesus Loving Wife and Three Dope Kids.
1: You're in Resident Evil.
0: I like the way Paul says it, yep.
1: You're doing very, very, very well. Some may say you're in the Illuminati.
2: Illuminati. That's a cute word. Freemasons run the world. That's what's going on. And your votes don't count. And your opinion is cute. That's why you gotta get down with God, and you gotta have community, and you gotta take care of each other.
1: Because
2: the world is one big puppetry thing, and they're trying to distract you.
1: You don't think votes count even after what we've seen right now?
2: No, I don't think so.
1: You think I'm
2: still riding for people. Like I'm still making fun of Ken Paxton on the Today Show earlier, mm-hmm. and giving love to James Tallarico. Like I'll still like vote and ride for people, but I think there's a ceiling. It is constructed so that there are boundaries and a ceiling with how much change can actually be made.
1: Yeah, you think everything that's happening right now is by design?
2: To some degree, not everything. And you know, we can kind of decode or break the matrix a little bit with how we roll. And we've seen that with, you know, MLK. We've seen that with hashtag Me Too. Like there have been things where like we saw actual change and it was like, hell yeah. Mm-hmm. So I don't mean to say that you are not powerful. You watching, like you're more powerful than you know, but just mm-hmm. know the game you're playing. The game is rigged, but the God is real.
0: Absolutely. Mm-hmm. I was asking, what got you into wrestling? Why'd you jump back into wrestling?
2: I love wrestling. I just never fell out of love with it. I think it's so fun.
0: What did your wife say when you said, she's not, wrestle?
2: Not a fan.
0: I'm sure.
2: Not a fan. And I'm limping around. I had an easy match like 4 days ago in Charleston, South Carolina. Simple match. But for real?
1: I was born in Charleston.
2: Yeah, it was nice. I really liked it the short time I was there. And I had a match and against this guy. He's he's part of like the male cheer squad for the Savannah Bananas. You all know about that?
0: Yes.
1: Yeah.
2: Speaking of things that would make some tight dude be like, no homo, Savannah Bananas. But this guy, Cody Fluffman, had a great like 5-minute match with him, and I can barely walk. I don't know what happened to my hip. I think it's the gluteus medius, the muscle from the top of your ass to the side of your thigh. I can barely walk without taking 1,200 milligrams of Advil.
3: Damn.
1: Why? What do you do to your ass?
2: Nothing. It was nothing happened, man.
0: What's wrong with you, man?
2: As Cat Williams said, I got a virgin boo. I'm good.
1: Okay.
2: I'm good.
1: Okay. So is it the adrenaline rush? Is that what a wrestling gives you that acting doesn't? Just the adrenaline
2: rush and just instant gratification. You know, I did stand-up comedy for a number of years. And there's something great about getting that immediate response. Same with cooking, though, too. It's like people are eating that thing once it's cooled off.
0: Right.
2: And there's something nice to that.
0: Yeah. Paul has to go there. They've been hitting me like crazy.
1: Oh, really?
0: Paul,
1: oh, damn.
2: I got a couple more minutes.
0: Oh, perfect.
1: And you're playing Mick Foley, I saw, in a limited series?
2: Yeah. I'm attached to play Mick Foley in a limited series about the life of that wrestler and what he went through between WCW and WWE, trying to find his way and find his voice. And he ended up going to Japan having these crazy, like, death matches, they're called,
0: mm-hmm.
2: with C4 explosives and barbed wire and stuff. Him and this dude, Terry Funk, just beat the shit out of each other. And so we're telling that story, and we're just trying to assemble the team to pitch it now.
1: I was going to say, man, you know, playing that character could probably take you to a dark place, but I feel like you've already kind of been there.
2: Yeah.
1: Yeah. Yeah.
2: I played a serial killer for an Apple show. That was darkest I wanted to go.
1: I'm not talking about you. I'm not talking about the character you played.
2: Oh, me? Yeah. No. Straight up. Yeah. I was in a dark place when I shot that. Yeah. Yeah. Lately, I've been in a much lighter place. It's a nice place to be.
1: What does your wife understand about you that Hollywood never will?
2: Wow, that's a really good question. I wish I had like an immediate, like, good answer for a question that thoughtful. I think my wife understands what a teddy bear I am. Mm. Some people, you know, like to dude's point, what was the dude, Deontay, who was on before
1: Deontay
2: me?
1: Kyle, yeah.
2: Yeah, he seemed like a cool guy. If I say something about the Palestinian conflict, or I say something about, like, I have a Letterboxd account where I review movies I've seen and stuff, and it got way too much attention because I didn't give 5 stars out of 5 stars to some of my own movies. But like, I'm telling the truth. Like, y'all can get mad and people do, but at the end of the day, I am a teddy bear and I'm telling the truth. And I think my wife knows that. Mm-hmm. Whereas I think public perception can get very caught up, kind of the sin of not being congruent with someone else's mindset. Everybody mm-hmm. goes crazy.
1: I mean, you seem very comfortable being the guy who stirs up. Is that courage, or you just sometimes enjoy the fight?
2: Well, Kat said too, he's like, I stirred up the hornet's nest or bee's nest. And then he was like, I got stung enough times that I backed off. Damn. So like, I haven't been stung yet, but I'm sure when I do, maybe I'll get a little quieter. But at the end of the day, I don't fear men. I don't fear tech companies. I fear God. And so I don't want to be a whistleblower, because whistleblowers get killed, but I want to be a truth teller. Mm-hmm. And love people. I got God, so I don't need to worry about somebody taking me out or trying to take me off a platform. I got God, dude.
0: Wait, I'm good. Did you always feel like that, or when you were dealing with sobriety, more that.
2: Yeah.
0: Put you in a different light.
2: Because before that, it was like, oh, I got to talk to Brad Pitt at the BAFTA tea party. It's like, dude, what you learn is like the people that ride with you, you have your crew, and everything else is just noise, basically. But, you know, we chase and mm-hmm. Real currency is a chosen pace. When you choose, how you are going to walk and mm-hmm. live, and you believe God's got you, you don't have to run after stuff.
3: That's right.
4: Yeah.
2: All the good stuff in my life, from my wife to some of my really cool roles I've gotten to do, it all fell into the lap. They give actors too much credit, man. We are just recipients of grace and gifts a lot of times, where I'll just wake up on a Monday and my business manager is like, you got to make some money. And then a week later on a Tuesday, I got an offer in my email from somebody I respect. And it's like, oh, wow, that's amazing. Sick.
1: Well, this is my last question. What's something about Hollywood you understand now that would have disappointed you when you were trying to get in?
2: Something I understand now about Hollywood that would have disappointed me when I got into it would be it's never enough. You can win the Emmy, you still want the Oscar. You can make $1 million, you still want $3 million. All that stuff, that never goes away. But at the end of the day, I'm starting to make peace with the idea that, like, it's okay that I'm not Michael B. Jordan. It's okay that I'm not Austin Butler. I may never be the dude, you know, on the poster or whatever. But that's not my calling. My calling is to love people, to take care of my family, and to entertain you and try to treat you well. So at the end of the day, that has to take precedence, which I'm trying to get there.
1: It's crazy.
4: I love that.
1: It's crazy because you're so successful.
2: Mm-hmm. Thanks, man. Yeah, I also just want to do a good job. I want to be the guy, like, there's certain actors and actresses, like, I'm trying to think of names, like Peter Sarsgaard, who's a New Yorker, I think. He's not the most famous dude in the world. He's not making the most money, but he's always good. Every time you see him, it's like, thank God this dude showed up. Mm-hmm. And I just want to be that guy at the end of the day.
4: Yeah.
0: Well, we appreciate you for joining us this morning.
4: Absolutely.
2: Thank you.
0: So sad that you got to leave so early. You got to come back if you're in town.
2: This is a treat, man. I've been watching y'all for a long time, and like being sharing space with you is not lost on me. Thank you.
0: No, thank you. Thank you.
2: Appreciate y'all.
0: Congratulations on all your success. It's Paul Walter Hauser. It's The Breakfast Club. Good morning. Where's the

0: Yes, it's the world's most dangerous morning show, The Breakfast Club. DJ Envy, Jess Hilarious, Charlamagne Tha God. Jess is out today, but Lauren LaRosa is in, and it's time for the latest with Lauren LaRosa.
1: Lauren becoming a straight fact.
2: Tell her, baby.
1: She gets them from somebody that knows somebody.
0: She gets the details.
3: I'm the homegirl that knows a little bit about everything.
0: She be having the latest on you.
4: The latest with Lauren LaRosa.
0: Sometimes you have facts, sometimes you have details, sometimes you have a little bit of everything.
1: Well, it's the latest.
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3: All right, y'all. So let's get into this Halle Berry story. This story was everywhere yesterday. Halle Berry's ex, Oliver Martinez, was granted a temporary restraining order against her after he alleged that she was abusing their 12-year-old son that they share. So he alleged that Halle Berry physically abused their son. I'm not for sure if I'm saying his name correctly, Maceo. Now, the allegations are that Halle Berry jumped on the baby boy. She put her hands around his neck and choked him last Saturday. Now, her ex is claiming that their son called him and claimed that Halle had physically attacked him and put him in a chokehold. He says that it's not an isolated incident and there have been previous attacks, is what he calls them. He also continues on and says that Halle has threatened to have him deported to France and asks their son, what was their son going to do as a black man to protect him? To protect her from being robbed by Oliver, who is his dad.
0: Her son black?
3: He's mixed.
2: It's mixed.
3: Halle's black. The dad is
0: African-American.
3: Yes. So she basically asked the son, what you going to do when and if your daddy try to rob me? And then the son alleges that she called his dad a white B word.
2: Bitch ass.
3: A white bitch. Yes.
2: Damn.
3: Now this filing.
0: White bigot would have hit harder. Call your daddy a bigot.
2: That's crazy.
3: The filing also mentions that there was one time when the 12-year-old son was home with Halle Berry and her man Van Hunt, and they were playing the VR video game with like the goggles in his bedroom, and he says that Halle Berry walked in and she was upset and she said that he looked stupid and looked like an idiot, allegedly, for playing the game. Then the situation escalated from there when the situation escalated from there because her ex-boyfriend claims that Halle then jumped on their 12-year-old son and started physically fighting him. And he says that she grabbed him by the neck and started choking him and was shouting, well, who's dominant now? So, yeah, this order that they have makes it where she's going to be able to see their son, but it has to be like arranged visitation until they go to court. On October 16th.
2: Let me tell you, right? And I don't know what happened, but it sounds like to me the 12-year-old was feeling himself. And a black mom did what a black mom does. My mom has done it to me. My grandmother has done it to me. I seen Gia yoke up Logan.
0: One difference. Black mom did it to a... Well, you're not black either.
2: I am black.
0: I'm about to say black mom did it to a
2: Silence!
0: Black child. But a black mom doing that to a white child is never going to play well in America.
2: No. But that's still her son. And sometimes, a 12-year-old get a little froggy feeling himself. And sometimes your mother got to put some hands on you to straighten you out.
0: Yeah, I was born...
2: I seen Gia do it to Logan. My mama did it to me. My grandmother did it to me. Yeah. And I don't even know how my grandmother had that much strength.
0: Yeah, I was born in 1978. And I'll be the first to tell you that my mother would be in the news.
2: Yes. Right. Mary... Ellen grabbed my ass right up. That's grandma. And had no problem doing it. And said, go tell your father I did it.
3: Your grandmother's name is Mary.

0: That this is going way too far. So we'll be following and keep.
1: That's a good question. That's a good study. Why are more white parents more lenient than black parents when it comes to that? Because a black
2: parent. I don't know if they are. We don't know. I've never been raised by a white parent.
1: No, but when I'm out and about, the way sometimes I hear white kids talk to their parents are like crazy. Like,
2: that's crazy.
1: Like, I'll be at the game. I'll be at the soccer game. F you, mom. Shut up, mom. I'll be like, whoa.
2: Yeah. You know what's okay? I think about all the times that I got popped in public. I got backhanded in public, beat in public. Like, back then, it was,
0: to be honest,
2: our era, it was completely different. You was raised in the 80s, 90s, it was completely different.
0: I got beatings, but I feel like my mom didn't beat us enough, to be honest with y'all. Now that I hear from other people and what y'all went through.
2: Oh, no, I got way too many
0: beatings.
2: And then think about the psychological torture when your parents tell you to go pick a switch.
0: I never had to go pick a switch.
2: Go outside and look at the tree and pick something that's suitable to whip your ass.
0: No.
2: Because if you didn't come back with the proper switch, then they was going to go get it.
1: Nah, you know
0: what gets crazy when you crying hard and she's like, keep crying, I'm going to give you something to cry about.
2: I'm already crying.
1: I hate that. I'm going to give you something to cry about.
2: You already gave me something to cry about.
1: I don't want to cry. Are you trying to hold it in?
0: If she really would give you something else to cry about, yo. All right.
2: I do. Sometimes I remember being young, wishing, why can't I just get grounded like white kids?
0: Why can't I just go to my room? She coming after me. She coming in that room. All right, y'all. Real quick before we get out of here.
1: One last thing. You ever slam the door on your parents?
0: Oh, I have.
1: Oh, my goodness.
0: Yeah, I have.
1: You slammed the door. Oh, my goodness.
2: I'm telling you, my mom had to put me out.
0: My mom put me out. When I was younger,
1: you
0: I was
1: bad.
0: No, I did. I'm telling you, I deserve to be beat a little bit more.
1: I slammed the door one time by accident.
2: You don't close no door in my mama trailer.
0: Oh, my mom took the door off the hinges before. I locked it. She took my door off. I didn't have a door for like 3 months.
1: That's what I would do. That's something I would do. I would definitely take the door off the hinges. I would take the lights out, the light bulb. If they didn't turn off the lights, I'd take all the light bulbs out.
2: Oh, yeah. Y'all ain't get beat enough then.
0: Yeah.
2: You ain't never get beat with an extension cord and then they make you go take a bath. You wouldn't try no stupid stuff
0: what?
2: Like that.
1: That is abuse, sir.
0: Extension cord is crazy.
1: That is abuse.
2: It was called being raised in the 1900s.
1: That is abuse.
2: All right.
1: That reminds me of Penny from Good Times. Like, you got abused, abuse.
2: I tell my 11-year-old that all the time. You lucky you wasn't born in the 90s. If you was raised in the 1900s,
0: boy.
1: All right. That's brought to you by?
0: That's brought to you by Top Dog Law. 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
1: All right. Now, Charlamagne, donkey today. What you doing with that donkey?
2: Friday. What? What you say?
0: What you doing with that bonkey?
2: It's Friday, so it's the people's donkey. 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It's the world's most dangerous morning show, The Breakfast Club.
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1: Donkey of the day for Friday, October 2nd is the People's Donkey. 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All you got to do is call us right now, 1-800-585-1051. Good morning. Who's this?
2: Yo, it's DJ Walk.
1: What's up, sir? How are you?
2: Yo, man. I'm good, fam. Yo, I've been an avid listener to you guys, like, since I was back in Delaware a couple years, like, way back in 2013, 2014. But look, here's the thing, fam. DJ Envy, you gotta come to the front of the congregation, bro.
3: But I do.
2: You gotta get this heat haul because you can't be saying get your ass up against, like, Kirk Franklin, dog. Like, come on, man.
3: I said wake your ass up, but... I mean, Kirk Franklin, it's a gospel. It's a good song, but I still say wake
2: it
3: your
2: is,
3: ass
2: man,
3: up.
2: But you can't say get your ass up, man.
3: I said wake your ass up.
2: Come on, man. Don't give me none of that beige rage. And then second of all, I got another heat haul for y'all. Where is the Goon Tunes, man? Y'all got to do it once a year.
1: We ain't did Goon Tunes in years.
4: Come on, man.
2: We gotta do it one time for the new listeners.
1: We used to sing the Friday song. We used to sing Katy Perry Last Friday Night and Rebecca Black Friday. I was thinking about that the other day, though. If we were to do Goon Tunes now, I would change it. I would change it. You know what song it would be?
2: What'd it be?
1: Dolly Parton, 9 to 5. For all the working class
2: people. Run that today, man. Just give them something, man. Give them something, man. Let these folks know what it is, yo.
1: I might.
2: This is old school Breakfast Club right here.
1: Okay. We appreciate that, brother.
2: All right, man. Shout out. Y'all keep doing your thing.
1: Yes, sir.
3: All right, brother.
1: Peace. Good morning. Who's this?
5: Good day. How are you?
1: Peace. How are you?
5: I'm blessed.
1: Who you want to get the biggest hee-haw to?
5: I'm giving the donkey to all of these parents who's not teaching their kids proper hygiene and sending them to school stink.
1: Damn.
5: Teach them how to wash their unarmed. They unarmed stink. Teach them how to brush their teeth and take them to the dentist. They brush stink. Furthermore, the parents with special needs kids that sending their kids to school unkempt, you get all the donkeys. Okay? Because why your child got the whole dingleberry forest in his donkey?
1: Damn! God damn. Now listen, are we factoring in poverty in this situation? A lot of people...
5: That don't mean nothing because I've boiled water to take a hot shower before. So I don't
1: want to
5: hear none of that.
1: Okay. Where you calling from?
5: South Carolina.
1: I heard you. I can hear the Geechee in your voice. You calling from the Low Country. What part of the Low Country?
5: Goose Creek.
1: Okay, salute to the 843.
3: They got bunkies in Goose Creek?
1: Boy, shut up. We invented bunkies. Wait, okay, what are you talking about? Hell is he talking about? What school you teach at? What school you teach at?
5: You know what? I don't want to go into all of that because I talk about these churns.
1: Yeah, I understand.
5: Just make sure your churn is washed up and it got on deodorant and you're taking them to the dentist and make sure your child get a proper haircut and you brush in the hair because the frosted flakes up top. Ain't good either.
1: I will say, though, that is true, man. You know, growing up in South Carolina, even if we didn't have much money, boy, you still had to be clean. You can't be stink. Now, you can't embarrass your parents and go nowhere stink.
5: You know, North Charleston High was a whole fashion show.
1: You see what I'm saying? Walking in that school smelling like nanny.
5: No bueno.
1: have a good day.
3: Time to clean their bunkies.
5: True. That part.
1: Have a good day. Good morning. Who's this?
6: Hi, this is Lisa.
1: Hey, who you want to give the biggest hee-haw to?
6: I want to give the biggest hee-haw to these politicians because they all acting up.
1: Which ones? Federal politicians, local level, who?
6: Well, I can't trust none of them. So who do you vote for? They're all talking about stuff that they're not coming through with their promises. They're promising stuff. They're just not doing what they say they're doing. So how do you trust them?
1: Well, this is what I would tell people going into the midterms. You know, I would go out there and treat it like business. And what I'm looking for in my business is I want to vote for somebody who is talking about affordability. I want to vote for somebody who's talking about protecting democracy. And I want to vote for somebody who's talking about keeping us safe. That's it. It's really simple for me.
6: Like, okay. That makes sense.
1: That makes sense.
6: Yeah, they make all these promises. I've heard it through the years. You know, that's probably why a lot of people don't vote. I know that's why my son doesn't vote. Yeah. Because it's like they say all these things, you go in, you vote, you do what you're supposed to, but then at the end of the day, once they get there, nothing happens.
1: Well, things do happen. I mean, I think we're realizing right now how much elections have consequences, right? Like, you know, you think things can't get worse, but they absolutely can. So I know that, you know, you don't want to vote for somebody that's going to keep the status quo. But right now, I'll take that status quo over authoritarianism.
6: I agree. That's true. I mean, I grew up in partly in Jamaica. And, in Jamaica, they're very corrupt. My parents took me away from in the 80s. It seems like that's what's happening here.
1: No, not seems. The levels of corruption from the Trump administration are unheard of right now. So, like I said, man, you know, you don't have to fall in love with none of these elected officials, but just listen to what they're talking about. The ones that are talking about affordability, the ones that are talking about protecting democracy, keeping us safe, that's who I'm voting for.
6: But then mental illness is on the rise.
1: That is very true. But to me, that's all part of, you know, the financial conversation. Like, who is going to make sure we have resources going to our communities, like for things like mental health?
6: Yeah, I mean, I created an app. I talked to you about it the other day.
1: Yep.
6: I don't know. I mean, right now I'm doing volunteer work in this place that is a tiny community for the homeless people. And to qualify, you just have to be on the streets for more than a year here in Austin, Texas, and have some kind of disability. And you get a free house for life.
1: Damn.
6: Yeah.
1: What kind of disability? I can just start living?
6: Any kind of disability.
1: Whatever.
6: As long as you're getting a check, you get a free tiny home and they build it for you. I know I'm giving them
1: You said house. Now you're saying tiny home. Okay, but I get what you're
6: saying. Right, but it's a home for these people that are on the street.
1: That is true. Where is that? Where is this at?
6: This is in Austin, Texas.
1: Austin, Texas. I'm looking that up right now.
6: Yeah, I mean,
1: tiny home.
3: Hold on, okay?
1: Now, it says in Austin, there's no completely free tiny home program for people with disabilities, but they do have low cost and subsidized options that exist for individuals who are chronically homeless. Mm. Good morning. Who's this?
4: Hey, what's up, man? It's Hassan.
1: Hassan, who you want to get a bigger C-Hard to, sir?
4: You.
1: What'd I do?
4: All right, so y'all had a topic about Diddy when y'all was talking about him getting caught with contraband and stuff like that, and you kept saying, oh, this is going to affect his appeal. This is going to affect his appeal. And I'm sitting there, I'm like, man, I wish I could call in and tell him that he's wrong for saying that, because it won't affect his appeal. He in a federal prison.
1: Yep.
4: So the judge is ruling on what happened in his trial, not what's happening inside of the prison. The judge is ruling on if anything that happened in his trial, it can cause him to have a new trial. She don't care, or he don't care about if Diddy got Hennessy or caught with a cell phone in jail. So that won't affect his appeal at all.
1: I'm glad I wanted to call in on
4: get it off your chest.
1: I'm glad that you believe in the judicial system in that way. But if you think that...
4: I believe in the judicial system that way. I'm just saying, I know, I've been through it. So I'm just saying, like, the judge is ruling on what happened in the trial. The judge, they can't rule on what's going on inside the judge. Now, all right, let me give you a scenario.
1: Uh-huh.
4: If Diddy was going up, if he was going up for parole from the to be released,
1: yep,
4: that can affect him being released from the prison. Like his release date, you know what I'm saying? But the appeal has nothing to do with what's going on inside of the prison. The appeal has to do with what happened in his trial. That's all the appeal has to do with.
1: I'm not saying you're wrong, but I think the better conversation is it shouldn't have anything to do with his appeal. But trust me, it will. You know what I'm saying? Like,
4: I hear what you're saying, right? Yeah. But I'm just telling you, I've been through it. I know it. You know what I'm saying? Like, that's not going to affect his appeal, brother. Trust me. I know.
1: I don't trust the judicial system to do the right thing, but I hear you.
4: All right now.
1: Yes, sir. All right now. God damn. How you turn? What? That's the people's donkey. We do that every Friday. 1-800-585-1051. You can call up and give somebody the credit they deserve for being stupid. Now, when we come back, who we got?
3: Arian Simone will be joining us from the Fearless Fund. We're going to talk to her next. She has a new book that comes out October 6th.
1: Yeah, it's called Fearless Freedom.
3: And we're going to talk to him in a little bit. It's The Breakfast Club. Good morning.
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2: Morning, everybody. It's DJ Envy, Just Hilarious, Charlamagne Tha God. We are The Breakfast Club. Lon La Rose is here as well. We got a special guest in the building.
4: Yes, indeed.
2: She's the co-founder of The Fearless Fun, Arian Simone. Welcome back.
5: Thank you.
6: Good morning.
2: How are you feeling this morning?
5: I'm feeling good.
6: You look good. Beautiful.
5: Thank you. I spend half my time on the continent of Africa, and then I spend other time here now. And America is in a very interesting place.
4: So you're ready to go back.
5: Yes.
2: Ready to go back.
5: Right.
2: So for people that don't know, last time you came up here, explain why you came up here last time and what happened from there briefly for, you know, give people an update a little bit.
5: Oh, I run the Fearless Fund, which is the nation and world's first venture capital fund built by women of color for women of color. Mm-hmm.
4: Targeted by the anti-DEI movement.
5: Millions and millions of dollars. Mm-hmm. And yes, we were hit with a federal lawsuit. So that's why I was here. And I did not know we were the beginning of this anti-DEI movement. Mm-hmm. When things started off, I thought we were like a isolated situation, and then it was court case after court case after court case being filed. Mm-hmm.
4: Mm-hmm. And now you're telling your story. You have a new book called Fearless Freedom.
5: Yes.
4: What did you learn from the Fearless Fund lawsuit that actually, I guess, scared you?
5: One thing I learned that I do talk about in the book, that when you're going through a storm, that you only have time to talk to people who can solve your problem.
4: Ooh, man.
5: Yes.
4: I don't need to do that in the storm. I do that in the sunshine. I don't talk to nobody that can't help me at all. No problem.
5: No, seriously, because you'll allow distractions to interrupt your result.
6: Mm-hmm.
5: So I definitely learned that. I learned that elections are extremely consequential.
4: That's right.
5: I went through a federal court case, and literally every judge that ruled against us was a Trump-appointed judge.
6: Mm.
5: Every Obama, every Clinton-appointed judge ruled in our favor. I said, can y'all give me a Bush-appointed judge? Like, what is this?
4: Mm-hmm. Wow.
5: But the last administration, prior to the Biden administration, they put in like 200-and-something federal judges, and that's what the result of that was. I was living in a Biden administration, but dealing with the consequences and actions that took place in the Trump administration.
4: Wow. Was that part of the reason you decided to go to another continent?
5: I've been back and forth to Africa for over a decade. Mm-hmm. And I knew at some point I wanted to be in both places. And then I ended up marrying a Ghanaian too.
6: Mm-hmm.
5: But I actually met my husband on a day I was looking for like an apartment there.
4: Wow.
5: So,
4: wow.
5: Yes.
2: Mm-hmm. Yeah. What made you think I need to have this just in case?
5: I was dealing with.
2: Oh,
5: I got multiple citizenships and everything. I gotta get up out of here.
6: Okay. No,
5: I gotta get up out of here. I'm Grenadian, Ghanaian, I'm a lot of stuff.
2: Because
5: I said, if I need options, I want to make sure I have them.
2: Was the government coming at you that bad where you said, I'm going to need these options?
5: Oh, yeah. I mean, it was to the point where people were surveillancing my house. Mm. I had to have detail. It was a lot. I said, why is this work this disruptive? Mm. And then I had to remember, before the Fearless Fund existed, the average fundraise for a black woman was only $30,000.
6: Mm.
5: We came on the scene cutting million-dollar checks. And then on top of that, there were only 34 black women who ever had raised $1 million before we existed. By the next year, we were at 99, and a lot of these people were ours. And I don't know why that little bit of what I would consider small piece of a pie would be so disturbing, but it clearly caused all this disruption.
4: What did that experience teach you about how America really views targeted economic opportunity? And what I mean by that is, like, you know, people tell us to build wealth, right? Black people, build wealth, pull yourself up by your bootstraps. Then you have an organization that's trying to help us do that, but then now you're being targeted because you did it.
5: You're correct. So what it let me know that it's not just enough for us to build things, we have to have the resources to defend what we build.
4: Mm. Ooh, okay.
5: And I learned that because we saw Black Wall Street, but we couldn't defend it.
6: Mm. Mm.
5: You know, so it's not just enough for us to build. We're great at building communities. We're great at coalition building. We're great at building systems, supporting each other's businesses. But if we don't have the resources to defend it, we leave ourselves vulnerable.
6: Mm-hmm.
5: And that's what I learned from that.
2: How much did you spend in defending your business?
4: Asking them type of questions.
5: I don't mind.
4: Okay.
5: It wasn't even just that. We had some of our attorneys were pro bono.
2: Okay.
5: Some were not. But it was more so what it cost us in general. And for me, any amount of money is worth our liberation.
6: Mm-hmm.
5: So I had to keep that in mind. But when we got in the court case, I think I had just closed on $23 million, and I had about $100 plus million in diligence.
4: Mm-hmm.
5: I had to risk that.
6: Because
5: people, of course, didn't want to put money into a vehicle that's in a legal situation.
4: Right. Right? Mm-hmm.
5: And I was like, oh my gosh. I'm like, you can either fold right now or you're going to have to be willing to risk this money. And I had to take that risk.
4: What were they looking for?
5: We lost a lot.
4: What were they looking for?
5: They were looking to stop race-based funding, as he was even stating, and even gender-based funding. So had we lost, luckily the case got permanently dismissed after 13 months, mm-hmm. but had we lost at the Supreme Court level, it would have done what his previous case did, was when he won at the Supreme Court level and they eliminated affirmative action at all the colleges.
6: Mm-hmm.
5: So they were looking to stop this completely, race-based funding and gender-based funding,
4: wow.
5: which would have stopped millions and millions of dollars from coming into our communities.
4: Can you educate the stupid real quick? And by the stupid, I mean the people who say, well, you know, if you have a fund that invests specifically in black women, what if I had a fund that only wanted to invest in white men?
5: Well, mm-hmm. the reason why it's problematic is because we're actually solving a disparity. This wouldn't exist if the disparity didn't exist. And black people in America may be a minority, but globally, we are a majority. We're like around 20%. I know the Asian and Chinese community are right behind us.
4: Mm-hmm.
5: But when you suppress and oppress the majority of the people, it's no good for the whole.
6: Mm-hmm.
5: So you have to make sure that that demographic has the resources that they need, because they're going to be the ones who have to lift everybody else up.
4: That's right. All right, we have more with Arian Simone from The Fearless Fund. When we come back, her new book, Fearless Freedom, is out October 6th. It's The Breakfast Club. Good morning.

0: Jason V, Jess Hilarious, Charlamagne Tha God. We are The Breakfast Club. Lauren LaRose is here as well. We're still kicking it with actor Paul Walter Hauser. Charlamagne?
1: You said you're happy having way less money, being way less famous. Paul, you have an Emmy.
2: Mm-hmm.
1: You have a Golden Globe.
2: Got a Hawk.
1: You've been in Marvel movies.
2: Jesus Loving Wife and Three Dope Kids.
1: You're in Resident Evil.
0: Morning, everybody. It's DJ Envy, Jess Hilarious, Charlamagne Tha God. We are The Breakfast Club. Lauren LaRose is here as well. We're still kicking it with entrepreneur and author Arian Simone. Her new book, Fearless Freedom, is out October 6th. Charlamagne?
1: Do you believe DEI is disappearing, or is the language around it simply changing? Because that's what some of these corporations will say. Like, we didn't actually roll it. We didn't get rid of them. We just had to change the language because we didn't want to be targeted by the federal government.
3: We will know the true answer to that probably in about 5 years when we see the results. But what I can say that research has said, Harvard has studies that say when you take away race-conscious programming, that the black race gets left behind.
0: Mm-hmm.
3: So we will see the numbers and the effects on this very soon. But while that has been true in the past, the pendulum is going to have to swing only because the country is becoming more black and brown.
1: That's right. Mm-hmm.
3: So at some point, for people to survive and for companies to thrive, they're going to have to figure it out. They'll be forced to figure it out if they don't want to choose to figure it out.
0: Mm-hmm. What's the most difficult thing that you see for black entrepreneurs and black businessmen at all?
3: It's just simply that, the access to capital.
0: Is it capital or is it also the relationships?
3: I think that's the biggest pain point. You're right when you say relationships. So I tell people all the time, a lot of times these stats exist. Even if you take racism and sexism out of it, there's proximity.
0: Mm-hmm.
3: So just the networks in itself, you may not have the access to those networks. But the biggest pain point is still the capital.
0: Because when you hear somebody talk about an IPO, and I always wonder if those IPOs were offered to us first, right? Or do you hear real estate industry, or you hear somebody investing into a company, when you hear these brands that, you know, IPO and make all this money, I'm like, I wonder if that was offered us to us as well as to those other companies.
3: I'll say this, though, mm-hmm. and I feel very strongly about this. We have to solve this money problem. Because when you come to the table with economic power, you're always in a position to negotiate.
0: Right. Mm-hmm.
3: The Jewish community can negotiate anything, even if they're 2-3% of the population, because of their economic power. So when you say, is it relationships? But see, that money will start unlocking some relationships that didn't exist.
0: That's right.
3: So that's why I said, if we can get the money right first, it opens up so many other opportunities. You can come to the table and negotiate your voting rights. You can negotiate your healthcare rights. Anything you want to negotiate, you're in position to. But we can't keep as a community coming to the table from an inferior position, because that's what happens. You don't have as much to leverage.
0: Mm-hmm.
1: You know, if these corporations continue to back away from DEI, is the answer to convince them to come back? Okay.
3: I don't think the answer is to necessarily convince them. They're going to be forced, like I said, even if they don't choose it, just due to the demographics and the way things are growing. I don't know. Maybe I just don't like the posture of begging. So maybe that's what it is. Maybe that's what it is for me. So they're going to do it regardless. The pendulum's going to swing.
1: This administration is not going to be in forever.
0: Mm-mm.
1: Yes.
3: At some point, and even if they were, like I said, we're going to be so overpopulated that you're going to have to figure out, how are you going to have customers? How are you going to cater to this audience? You're going to be forced to figure it out at some point. It may be 10 years from now, but if you don't choose it, you will be forced. So I don't think it's a need to ask. Either you're going to stand by what is a business case or not. I asked actually Costco the other day, the staff there, I said, what made y'all stand strong? They're investors in both our funds. What made you stand strong through all this? And they said, we don't even view it as standing strong.
1: Just good business.
3: They said the business case itself is enough for us to pursue our business this way. Period.
1: That's right.
3: I was like, okay.
1: And I just feel like black people, that's why I love what y'all do, because I just feel like black people should be building enough capital that we don't need corporate America's permission to do anything.
0: Mm-hmm.
3: Oh, yeah, we've got to become self-sufficient. But like I said, in addition to being self-sufficient, we got to be able to defend it. Because the second that you build it, if somebody comes to get you, you can't be vulnerable.
4: That's right. How are you having conversations with people about the mind state around money? Like, we have these capitalist conversations, and people talk certain ways when you start making money, when you bring your money into your business, about you and your business. How do you change that thinking so that we know that we should be out here getting all this money and coming up and things, and it's okay to do that?
3: When you ask that question, it made me realize, or reminded me of how often people call it selling out when you sell your company.
1: Lord have mercy.
3: He said, Lord have mercy. Mm-hmm. And it's really you selling up. You ain't selling out. Mm-hmm. You're just gaining more wealth.
1: You can't sell out if people don't want to buy in.
3: But I think over time, people are starting to get that. I hope we've gotten out of that. I still think some of it is still there. I'm not in disagreement with you.
4: Yeah, it depends.
3: But I think that our level of exposure, our reach, our internet, everything now is where we can see it. We can see it now. I see when people said, it's less backlash as before. So it's getting less and less. But it needs to eliminate. Because right now, it's a blessing.
1: But it goes back to the capital conversation.
3: Mm-hmm.
1: You start a business, you grow it, you scale it, you sell it, you get the capital. And now you got more capital to reinvest into your community.
0: Mm-hmm.
1: That's my mentality.
4: Some people don't know, business owners don't know the difference between having a good business and having a business that is investable. Like you can invest in it. Because sometimes it's different.
3: Well, a good business should be investable.
4: Yeah, but I think sometimes people think, maybe it's like a personal thing. Like, I've met people who have a great business. They have customers. They're profiting. But when they go out to people for investments, people are, like, poking holes across their business, planning their business maps, and they don't want to invest in it just yet. They're like, oh, come back, next year or Q4 or whatever when we see a bit more of whatever it is that you're doing.
3: That's just part of, like, we were saying, the restrictions of access to capital. That person that you're describing isn't doing anything wrong. The fact that somebody's not willing to give them a loan or invest and whatnot, that's not a signal that they're doing something wrong. Mm-hmm. You can have a completely healthy business and still be running up against that obstacle. Matter of fact, we've even invested in somebody who's dealing with that now. She has a contract she recently got for $20 million ARR 3 years in a row and looking for investors.
0: Mm-hmm.
3: Exactly.
4: Yeah.
3: So it happens to good businesses all the time. That's not like a sign that somebody's not investable.
1: Mm. This is my last question. If fearless freedom
3: works
1: exactly the way you want it to,
3: ooh,
1: what does somebody stop being afraid of after they read it?
3: It's a few things. Yikes! I would say people stop being afraid of having difficult conversations. Because I go over what the spirit of fear is costing us. And I said, if you really write down what your fear is costing you, you'll realize it's too expensive to operate that way.
1: Mm.
3: So that's one thing I can say. What I'm excited about this book doing in the earth, I have a whole playbook in here. Though the court case may be the backdrop, it shows you in the book of how we can actually have an equitable society. I have policy examples. I give a roadmap for government. I give a roadmap for corporations. I give a roadmap for VCs, like that this is really something possible that we can actually achieve. So I'm excited about that. And for everyday person, what I'm excited about is the fact that everybody's dealing with pivots right now. Everybody's dealing with failure right now. We have 600,000 black women not even employed right now. This book gives you that kind of encouragement that, okay, if I can pivot, I saw this story this woman went through, I can keep going. So I'm looking to see all of the catalytic inspiration and empowerment that's going to come from it.
0: All right. Well, thank you for joining us this morning.
1: Absolutely. Yes. Go get Fearless Freedom right now. A manifesto for unlocking wealth and equality for all.
0: That's right. It's Arian Simone, and it's The Breakfast Club. Good morning.
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12: 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It's DJ NV, Just Hilarious, Charlamagne Tha God. We are the Breakfast.

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1: Big Nala, come
2: Big
1: on.
2: Nala, NYLA. Young 1990 now.
3: He's getting old. We're a little delayed.
2: Sugar Knight.
3: A little delayed.
1: Nah, I was looking at somebody that Nala ain't playing, but I was just like, damn.
4: Why does he always do stuff like
1: no,
4: that?
1: No, because we was listening to somebody else.
4: Yeah, we were just listening. You just came into the equation and tried to make the block hot.
1: That's
4: like
1: right,
4: that.
1: But go ahead.
5: Unnecessary. Fire. When I see you, I think of like brown sugar.
4: Yeah, Charlamagne telling me to go cut some lines in it. I low-key want
5: to. No, he wants you to look like a five heartbeat so bad.
3: Yeah, right. Like Kirk Franklin. The side of Kirk Franklin or like Bruno Mars. Like the part like
5: that. Go get the Robin Townsend.
4: I need to say
1: something. It looks fire.
5: No, it's cute.
3: You better not put no part in your hair like that.
1: Man, get a part, man.
4: I don't know about a part, but I do want like a
5: something. You
4: want
5: to zhuzh it up a little bit. I got you.
3: You know you can't get that back if you zhuzh it, though. If you put a design, then you got to let it grow back real
5: fast.
3: Let
5: it grow so fast.
4: It did grow back fast. That's why I got to extra gel it down. Because now I'm at least at like this.
5: Yeah, your hair grow fast.
4: So, okay. Anyway. All right, so let's get into these songs. I want to start off with Mark Lux, who's a really big rapper out on the West Coast. He got a new record called

0: That's dope. No, I like that. That's dope. I like that.
1: Is that hyphy? Would that be considered hyphy?
0: Yeah, I was about to ask the same thing. Oh, I don't know.
1: It's definitely giving Bay Area.
0: That West Coast.
2: Like a little bit of hyphy.
0: I like that,
1: a little bit. Definitely giving Bay Area West Coast, for sure.
0: Shout out to it.
3: Mark Lux is really, really dope. And I feel like he's in like the class of rap that I really love. He just on the West, so it'd be hard to get to him. But I feel like between that and watching The Drop, you know, is doing
0: Oh, yeah, you've been watching it? I've been watching it as well. I'm only in the third episode. Don't tell me.
3: It's crazy.
0: It's getting crazy.
1: My guy's Problem and Glasses. It's going to be up here this week, actually.
2: Yeah, Glasses.
3: Oh, nice.
2: I'm going to Glass Malone.
1: All right. Brian Niggas this week, too.
3: Oh, dope.
1: They're all on The Drop.
3: All right, well, next, let's get into this new record from Nipa. Now, Nipa's originally from London, but he's been living in New York, I think, the past few months. Mm-hmm. This record is called Bittersweet.

0: do a few things to this. I could cook to this. I can strut, catwalk to this. All types of stuff. I like it.
1: Okay.
0: Yeah,
1: cool.
0: It's different, but I really do like it.
1: Yeah,
0: it's
1: good. Cool. Yeah. Trinada cool. Production.
0: And he can sing. Okay.
1: Mm-hmm. Okay, cool. So yeah, that's Nipa, new to America, but he's been making music for a while now, and I've always been a fan. But the last one I'm gonna get into is one of Drake's new songs that he premiered on that mini doc.
2: Okay. Mm-hmm. OVO Eli must get this one to you.
1: I cannot confirm or deny, but just know, you know, he's keeping me hip to all the things OVO for sure. And this record is called Truth in Texas featuring Don Toliver.

0: Don Toliver never misses to me. Like, I love Don Toliver. Shout out to Drake, too, for this. But, like, Don Toliver, I feel like he's that icing on the cake, that cherry on top. I love what he does with his voice. I like Don Toliver. I'm a Don Toliver
1: fan. Get Throat, they sampled, right?
2: Yeah, Get Throat. Mm-hmm.
0: I feel like those records always hit. Like, you know what I mean? It's a lot of them out there. Like, Don Toliver always does this type of mood with his songs. But what the hell was Drake saying? I felt like he was like...
3: I think he was slurring on purpose. A little bit. Yeah. He was supposed to be like...
0: Yeah, sound like a
2: drunk, tipsy, high. Yeah, I don't love those Drake records. I get it, because I know a lot of people do. Yeah. But I like more of the up-tempo. I get it, because that's going to be one of the records that all the girls are going to be singing.
0: But if he did his regular poetry thing, he already got like a monotone voice where he can just like get on there and talk it smooth, you know, smooth. But he ain't had to sound like
3: this was catered to Texas.
2: Yeah, absolutely.
3: Yeah. Mm-hmm. And Don's from Texas, so.
2: Yep.

0: No, no Ben.
1: Ben's not on it. It's Marco Kai and Ruben.
0: Yeah.
1: Marco Kai and Ruben. Yes, yes, yes, yes. But Ben's gonna need you.
2: He'd be forgetting.
1: Yeah, Ben's gonna need you.
0: Yeah, yeah, yeah.
2: Well, thank you, Miss Nyla.
0: Yes, thank you guys.
2: Now we throw it back on a Friday, so let's get to the mix. It's the Breakfast Club. Good morning.
3: You're checking out the Breakfast Club.
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1: Donkey of the day for Friday, October 2nd is the People's Donkey. 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Good morning. Who's this?
2: Yo, DJ Walk.
1: What's up, sir? How are you?
2: Yo, man. I'm good, fam. Yo, I've been an avid listener to you guys, like, since I was back in Delaware a couple years, like, way back in 2013, 2014. But look, here's the thing, fam. DJ Envy, you gotta come to the front of the congregation, bro.
3: But I do.
2: You gotta get this heat haul because you can't be seeing get your ass up against like Kirk Franklin, dog. Like, come on, man.
3: I said wake your ass up, but I mean Kirk Franklin, it's a gospel, it's a good song, but I still say wake
2: it
3: your
2: is,
3: ass
2: man,
3: up.
2: But you can't say get your ass up, man.
3: I
2: come
3: said
2: on,
3: wake your
2: come
3: ass
2: on,
3: up.
2: Babe. Come on, man. Don't give me none of that beige rage. And then second of all, I got another heat haul for y'all. Where is the Goon Tunes, man? Y'all got to do it once a year.
1: We ain't did Goon Tunes in years.
4: What's that?
2: Come on, man. We gotta do it one time for the new listeners.
1: We used
2: to
1: sing the Friday song. We used to sing Katy Perry Last Friday Night and Rebecca Black Friday. I was thinking about that the other day, though. If we were to do Goon Tunes now, I would change it. I would change it. You know what song it would be?
2: What it be?
1: Dolly Parton 9 to 5 for all the working class
2: people. Run that today, man. Just give them something, man. Let these folks know what it is, yo.
1: I'm like,
2: this is old school Breakfast Club right here.
1: Okay, we appreciate that, brother.
2: All right, man. Shout out. Y'all keep doing your thing.
1: Yes, sir.
3: All right, brother.
1: Good morning. Who's this?
5: Good day. How are you?
1: Peace. How are you?
5: I'm blessed.
1: Who you want to get the biggest ER to?
5: I'm giving the donkey to all of these parents who is not teaching their kids proper hygiene and sending them to school stink.
1: Dang.
5: Teach them how to wash their unarmed stink. Teach them how to brush their teeth and take them to the dentist. They brush stink. Furthermore, the parents with special needs kids that sending their kids to school unkempt, you get all the donkeys, okay? Because why your child got the whole Dingleberry Forest in his donkey?
1: Damn. God damn. Now, listen, are we factoring in poverty in this situation? A lot of people...
5: That don't mean nothing because I've boiled water to take a hot shower before. But I don't want to hear none of that.
1: Okay. Where you calling from?
5: South Carolina.
1: I heard you. I can hear the Geechee in your voice. You calling from the Low Country. What part of the Low Country?
5: Goose Creek.
1: Okay, salute to the
3: 843. They got boonkies in Goose Creek?
1: Boy, shut up. We invented boonkies. Wait, okay, what are you talking about? Hell is he talking about? What school you teach
5: that
1: at?
5: Part.
1: What school you teach at?
5: You know what? I don't want to go into all of that because I talk about these churns.
1: Yeah, I understand.
5: Just make sure your churn is washed up and it got on deodorant and you're taking them to the dentist and make sure your child get a proper haircut and you brushing their hair because the frosted flakes up top ain't good either.
1: I will say, though, that is true, man. You know, growing up in South Carolina, even if we didn't have much money, boy, you still had to be clean. You can't be stink. Now you can't embarrass your parents and go nowhere stink.
5: North Charleston High was a whole fashion show.
1: You see what I'm saying? Walking in that school smelling like nanny.
5: No bueno.
1: have a good day.
3: Tell them to clean their boonkies.
5: That part.
1: Have a good day. Good morning. Who's this?
6: Hi, this is Lisa.
1: Hey, who you want to give the biggest hee-haw to?
6: I want to give the biggest hee-haw to these politicians because they all acting up.
1: Which ones? Federal politicians, local level, who?
6: Well, I can't trust none of them. So who do you vote for? They're all talking about stuff that they're not coming through with their promises. They're promising stuff. They're just not doing what they say they're doing. So how do you trust them?
1: Well, this is what I would tell people going into the midterms. You know, I would go out there and treat it like business. And what I'm looking for in my business is I want to vote for somebody who is talking about affordability. I want to vote for somebody who's talking about protecting democracy. And I want to vote for somebody who's talking about keeping us safe. That's it. It's really simple for me.
6: Like, okay. That makes sense.
1: That makes sense. Yeah,
6: they make all these pumps. I've heard it through the years. You know, that's probably why a lot of people don't vote. I know that's why my son doesn't vote. Yeah. Because it's like they say all these things. You go in, you vote. You do what you're supposed to, but then at the end of the day, once they get there, nothing happens.
1: Well, things do happen. I mean, I think we're realizing right now how much elections have consequences, right? Like, you know, you think things can't get worse, but they absolutely can. So I know that, you know, you don't want to vote for somebody that's going to keep the status quo. But right now, I'll take that status quo over authoritarianism.
6: I agree. I agree. That's true. I mean, I grew up in partly in Jamaica. And, in Jamaica, they're very corrupt. And, my parents took me away from in the 80s. It seems like that's what's happening here.
1: Oh, no, not seems. The levels of corruption from the Trump administration are unheard of right now. So, like I said, man, you know, you don't have to fall in love with none of these elected officials, but just listen to what they're talking about. The ones that are talking about affordability, the ones that are talking about protecting democracy, keeping us safe, that's who I'm voting for.
6: But then mental illness is on the rise.
1: That is very true. But to me, that's all part of, you know, the financial conversation. Like, who is going to make sure we have resources going to our communities, like for things like mental health?
6: Yeah, I mean, I created an app. I talked to you about it the other day.
1: Yep.
6: I don't know. I mean, right now I'm doing volunteer work in this place that is a tiny community for the homeless people. And to qualify, you just have to be on the streets for more than a year here in Austin, Texas, and have some kind of disability. And you get a free house for life.
1: Damn.
6: Yeah.
1: What kind of disability? I can just start limping?
6: Any kind of disability.
1: Whatever.
6: As long as you're getting a check, you get a free tiny home and they build it for you. I know I'm giving them
1: You said house now. Now you're saying tiny home. Okay, but I get what you're
6: saying. Right, but it's a home for these people that are on the street.
1: That is true. Where is that? Where is this at?
6: This is in Austin, Texas.
1: Austin, Texas. I'm looking that up right now.
6: Yeah, I mean.
1: Tiny home.
3: Hold on, okay?
1: Now, it says in Austin there's no completely free tiny home program for people with disabilities, but they do have low-cost and subsidized options that exist for individuals who are chronically homeless. Mm. Good morning. Who's this?
4: Hey, what's up, man? It's Hassan.
1: Hassan, who you want to get a bigger hee-haw to, sir?
4: You.
1: What'd I do?
4: All right, so y'all had a topic about Diddy when y'all was talking about him getting caught with contraband and stuff like that, and you kept saying, oh, this is going to affect his appeal. This going to affect his appeal. And I'm sitting there, I'm like, man, I wish I could call in and tell him that he's wrong for saying that, because it won't affect his appeal. He in a federal prison.
1: Yeah.
4: So the judge is ruling on what happened in his trial, not what's happening inside of the prison. The judge is ruling on if anything that happened in his trial, it can cause him to have a new trial. She don't care, or he don't care about if Diddy got Hennessy or caught with a cell phone in jail. So that won't affect his appeal at all.
1: I'm glad I wanted to call in and get it off your chest. I'm glad that you believe in the judicial system in that way. But if you think that...
4: I believe in the judicial system that way. I'm just saying, I know, I've been through it. So I'm just saying, like, the judge is ruling on what happened in the trial. The judge, they can't rule on what's going on inside the judge. Now, all right, let me give you a scenario.
1: Uh-huh.
4: If Diddy was going up, if he was going up for parole from to be released,
1: yep,
4: that can affect him being released from the prison. Like his release date, you know what I'm saying? But the appeal has nothing to do with what's going on inside of the prison. The appeal has to do with what happened in his trial.
1: I'm not saying you're wrong, but I think the better conversation is it shouldn't have anything to do with his appeal. But trust me, it will. You know what I'm saying? Like, if the judge...
4: All right, bro, I hear what you're saying, right? Yeah. But I'm just telling you, I've been through it. I know it, you know what I'm saying? Like, that's not going to affect his appeal, brother. Trust me, I know.
1: I don't trust the judicial system to do the right thing, but I hear you.
4: All right, now.
1: Yes, sir. All right, now. God damn. How you turn... What? That's the people's donkey. We do that every Friday. 1-800-585-1051. You can call up and give somebody the credit they deserve for being stupid.
3: All right, when we come back, we got the positive note and more, so don't move. It's The Breakfast Club. Good morning.

0: everybody. It's DJ Envy, Just Hilarious, Charlamagne Tha God. We are the Breakfast Club. We got to salute a bunch of people for stopping through today. First and foremost, Arian Simone for coming through.
1: Salute to Arian Simone. Make sure you pick up her new book, Fearless Freedom. It's available everywhere you buy books now.
0: And also Paul Walter Hauser for joining us this morning.
1: Paul's in Resident Evil. He's in Fantastic Four. He got an Emmy, a Golden Globe. Paul just out here smoking stuff, man.
0: That's
1: Paul
0: right.
1: doing his thing.
0: Well, salute to Paul, all right? And when we come back, we got the positive notice, the Breakfast Club. Good morning. Yeah.

0: Morning, everybody. It's DJ Envy, Just Hilarious, Charlamagne Tha God. We are the Breakfast Club. Salute to everybody out in Charlotte. I'm heading out to Charlotte for homecoming. I'm actually, I'll be
1: Who's
0: all over
1: homecoming
0: the city.
1: Is it?
0: UNCC.
1: Okay.
0: Yeah, so I'll be out there for homecoming. So salute to everybody out there. I know I'm a pass through No Knife today to get some quick lunch. I'm going to Fume. Salute to Lou and Stats. I got a lot going on this week. It's going to be a lot of fun. So can't wait to see you guys in Charlotte. This is the beginning of homecoming season. You know I enjoy homecoming season.
1: I'm mad you get to taste the waffle before I do.
2: That did sound crazy.
1: Because that banana pudding waffle look fire. The red velvet waffle look fire. But I'll be down in Charlotte in a couple of weeks.
0: All right. Yeah, salute to the baby. So somebody tell the baby I'm pulling up. All right, now.
1: You ain't cutting nobody in line.
0: Who?
1: You better order your food to go and pick it up.
0: Well, that's what I'm gonna do.
1: You think 704 gonna let you just cut if you want to?
0: Somebody
1: gonna pinch your bonky and tell you to get your ass to the back of the line.
0: I'm gonna sit there. I'm gonna sit there and have lunch there. So if I can make it in time, but you got a positive note?
1: I do, but I want to tell people first and foremost. Don't you got something to do too, Lauren?
2: Mm-hmm.
1: Tell them what you got.
2: I do. So today, actually, I'll be at ProCon. Happening here in New York City at the Edelman. It's from 5 to 8 p.m. So it's a room full of marketing professionals, publicists. It's put together by Keisha Brewer. She has a PR company that focuses a lot on connecting individuals across corporate platforms. So if you're looking to come out and learn a bit more about how to scale your business, how to market your business, how to grow your brand, but also just how to navigate and figure out strategy, join us today from 5 to 8 p.m. We're going to have drinks. We're going to have a good time at the Edelman. And then on Saturday, I will be in Philly. I'm working with an organization called Done and Done. They specialize in executive assistants and executive, like, administrative people that work for businesses. They're bringing me and Pinky Cole from Slutty Vegan to talk about making it through the fire, making it through the mud, building business through all of that. So,
1: what if they think y'all a group?
2: They don't.
1: And they don't know who's the slut and who's the vegan.
2: You know what?
1: I'm just saying.
2: Why do you? Sometimes you don't have to just say. Like, sometimes you could literally say nothing and it will be felt. Literally.
1: Silence!
2: Yeah.
0: Okay. Positive note, man.
1: What Ross said. Silence! I don't want to hear anymore. What did he say? What was the line again?
2: Shut up. I'll be in Philly on Saturday.
1: I need silence! What is it? May I have silence?
2: All right.
1: Okay.
0: Get a positive note, man.
2: Punch you in your face.
3: Wow.
2: I will punch you.
1: Then you're going to really need silence. You're going to be walking out the courthouse just like that.
3: Wow.
1: Okay.
3: Wow.
1: All right.
2: After all I've been through up here, that judge going to side with me.
1: Listen, the positive note is simply this. I got to tell you. Well, you know what? Never mind. Life becomes a lot more enjoyable when you stop treating every decision like it determines your entire future. Okay. Take the job, leave the job, try the hobby, move somewhere new, change your mind, start again. You are allowed to make choices without knowing exactly how the story ends. Have a great weekend.
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2: Yo, what a great Friday it already is. You hear that voice.
3: Woo!
4: You may know.
2: Okay, my BRF, my best rapper friend is here with me today. Mano's in the building on this Friday. We really gonna party it up.
5: Yeah.
2: I know you're not in here drinking no watermelon water thinking
5: listen,
2: that's it.
5: I gotta stay healthy. Listen, man, it's been a minute.
2: I know. So you know what that means. We got to celebrate. It's Friday. We got to celebrate. I'm so excited. Also, from the drop, the star of the drop, Gail Bean is going to be joining us today.
5: Shout out to Gail Bean.
2: Man, the drop is my show, too. They on the fourth episode. I've been watching it every single week.
5: I love it.
2: You like it because it's also really focused on the music business right now.
5: Right, but it's the transition from the streets.
2: It's not much different because the streets is all in the music business
5: 100%.
2: In the 90s.
5: Yeah.
2: All right. Well, we're going to talk to her today. The drop is out right now. You watched her on Snowfall. Now there's a new transition. But let's start the show with some love and some positivity on a new music Friday. Let's shine a light. 800-292-5150.
6: What the hell that be?
7: I was good on my own. That's the way it was. That's the way it was. You was good on the low for a fatty. On some fatty love.

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1: Turn your lights on.
0: Spreading love to those who are doing greatness.
1: Shine a light on them. Shine a light on them.
0: It's time to shine a light on them.
2: Yo, it's way up at Angela.
3: Yeah.
2: It's me, Amano.
4: Woo!
2: On a new music Friday, which I'm so glad you're here for this today. And Nick Seale, you know, he does On the Radar. He's also up here on Way Up. And so we were talking about a new artist that we want to shine a light on.
3: All right, so we have a real interesting case. We have Christian Keys, and you know his name. He's well known for acting. He's in shows like Supernatural, The Boys, Tyler Perry When He Goes to Jail, Contempt.
2: He created all the Queen's Men.
3: Oh, yeah, that too. Mm-hmm. So he's also an R&B singer. He has a real vintage sound, real throwback flow, and I found this to be interesting, so I wanted to get it on. This record is called Love That For Us.

0: Sounds okay. Perfect for a wedding.
1: I love that for us, dance. Baby.
2: Somebody's having a wedding.
1: Mm-hmm. Yeah, that's my wedding song right there.
2: Yeah, you're having one too. That's right.
1: Yeah.
2: When is your wedding now?
1: It's right after yours.
2: Okay. All right. Well, shout out to Christian Keys. And that is the song Love That For Us. So make sure you check it out. Now, Joe, who do you want to shine a light on?
3: I want to shine a light on my beautiful wife, saying, "Tear your window. Our marriage is strong and beautiful still. Sticking by our side and our family side."
2: Okay. How long have you been married?
3: We've been married going on 3 years now, but we've been together like 15 years.
2: And if you could give somebody listening the secret to a long and happy relationship, what would it be?
3: Communication and being patient.
2: Who's more patient, you or her?
3: She is.
2: Oh, you're a handful. All right. Well, thank you for calling, and we shine a light on her, and we appreciate you.
3: Thank you. Have a great day.
2: You too. All right. Well, that was Shine a Light, 800-292-5150, in case you couldn't get through. And when we come back, we have your Yeeti, and you never know what somebody's going through. Mahershala Ali talked about living in a friend's living room because he couldn't afford the rent in Manhattan. Can you imagine? And look at where he is now.
1: That's a real thing.
2: Yeah, if you mean. It's way up.

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6: Some morning clouds with a warm and humid start to our Friday, and that is going to be leading into this afternoon with scattered showers and even thunderstorms across the First Coast. So if you have some Friday evening plans, you may want to have that umbrella there with you. Not a washout, but definitely storms are going to be in the area. Looking ahead through Saturday and even into Sunday, increasing showers are going to continue to pick up as we lead into next week. Southwesterly flow is going to combine with a cold front, creating, yes, a nor'easter. We're going to be looking at some gusty conditions, especially along our coastlines here, heading through Monday, Tuesday, and into Wednesday. So make sure you're staying weather aware out there. With your most accurate forecast, I'm First Coast News meteorologist Robert Spetta.
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1: Now back. Yeah, she back at it. 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We up with Angela Yee is on.

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1: They say it's truth in the rumors.
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2: Angela's spilling that yee tea.
1: Talk to him.
0: Yo, it's way up at Angela Yee. I'm here with my BRF Mano.
4: Back, baby.
0: My best rapper friend. Let's get into some Yee Tee. So, Mahershala Ali was on Jimmy Kimmel Live talking about his new movie. He's playing a hitman in the movie, Your Mother, Your Mother, Your Mother. And he discussed a lot of different things, like the fact that he used to fly by himself to New York, and he also used to fly by himself from when he was 3 years old.
4: Three is crazy.
0: I know.
5: So the first time I came to New York, I was 3 years old. I kid you not, this sounds absolutely crazy, but I flew by myself. There wasn't much of a choice because, you know, we couldn't really afford to be, my mom had to work. So what you could do back then is you could take your kid up to the gate, right? And you can put your kid on the plane and someone would essentially watch. It's almost like being babysat for 6 hours.
1: Yeah.
0: He's right, though. You know, they're trying to re-implement this where you can, even if you don't have a ticket, go to the gate.
4: Crazy, though. Like,
0: so what it was his dad did musical theater. And so I guess he was flying by himself because of that. His mom had to work. And so he would fly by himself starting at three.
4: Yeah, that's a bit too early for me.
0: Yes. Can you imagine? Because you're trusting somebody who you don't even know.
4: Watch
0: a kid. Because they do that now. Like, they have chaperones for kids on flights. You have to give them advance notice.
4: I understand.
0: But three is wild. All right. Now, he also talked about being a graduate student living in New York and thinking that it was going to be easy, like, I'm going to make it. Mm-hmm. And you know what they say, if you can make it here, you can make it anywhere. Well, here's how it went down.
5: I had, like, a little bit of money on me because I had a decent job in the summer back in California. And I sold my car. So I'm thinking, oh, yeah, I'm just going to go out there, get an apartment real easy. And that was not the reality. There were like these 100-square-foot apartments where your refrigerator hits the bed and they wanted like $800 or $1,000 a month. And I was like, Fuchsia, I cannot afford this. This is absolutely insane. And again, she lived in Brooklyn out in Park Slope. And she was like, just come stay with me.
0: Yep. And she had an archway in her living room. Someone came over and built a door in that archway. And he lived there for the first 2 years of his 3-year grad program. Wow. Right.
4: Crazy.
0: But you never know where you're going to end up when all that's happening. You can
4: look back. The struggle is real and it's beautiful, man.
0: And sometimes that struggle really builds a lot
4: of
0: character. You're
4: that's
0: like,
4: right.
0: I got to make it out of this
4: Absolutely.
0: Living room. All right. And Eddie Murphy is moving into scripted TV. This is his first scripted series. It's called The Chairman. And it's going to be on Peacock. So he's been in a lot of movies.
4: But he's never done scripted TV?
0: Headlined a scripted series.
4: Wow.
0: You know, so he had created two shows, the animated comedy, The PJs, and The Royal Family for CBS. We don't have the details for this new series yet, but we do know it's coming from the producer of Yellowstone.
4: Eddie Murphy is my favorite.
0: Is he?
4: Yeah, absolutely.
0: Did you watch
4: Greatest
0: Being
4: of
0: Eddie?
4: All time. Yep. Greatest of all time comedian.
0: All right, when we come back, we have your new music Friday. We'll tell you what new songs you should be checking for, albums, all of that. It's way up.

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1: Brand new vibe.
0: It's New Music Friday on Way Up with Angela Yee.
2: All right, it's Way Up with Angela Yee. I'm here with Mano.
3: Yeah, Mano. Way Up.
2: You ready for some New Music Friday?
3: Let's get it.
2: So the Drake Habibti deluxe album, FOMO, is here. And you know what? Let's choose this song from the project. It's called WNBA.

0: okay.
1: All right. Well, listen, where's OBO Eli? But all these Drake's songs, you know, he did that FOMO stream that was only available live, and then they took the movie down. So you know it from there.
2: Right.
1: In addition, Quavo's project is out. He's been doing his press. You know, he normally don't do that. So he has a son and a daughter, we found out.
2: Oh, wow.
1: Yeah. Well,
2: I like Quavo, man.
1: Yeah, me too. Here is Away featuring Offset.

0: protege.
1: Hey. Exactly. I like that. I like right. I like the, I like to see them together. Yeah.
2: This
1: I like
2: is their
1: that.
2: First song together in quite a long time.
1: Rocking.
2: So, you know, shout out to them for that. This is their first record together since 2021.
1: Wow.
2: But you know, Pharrell produced the whole album. Chrome
1: nice.
2: Life.
1: Nice.
2: All right. Also out today, our girl Victoria Monet has a new project out. It's 22 songs. She's got Bruno Mars on there, Chloe, Lucky Day. She's got SZA on the album. You're gonna love this song, See You in My Dreams. Bye.

0: Yeah, it's probably is about you.
1: Yeah, definitely. Slept on me, girl.
0: Yeah. How you made a song about you. All right. Also, Mac Miller, his estate has released a 3-pack of new songs as part of the Divine Feminine's 10th anniversary edition. Ari Lennox has Vacancy, Late Checkout, the deluxe album, No Cap, Heaven on Mars. And as far as singles, some new Young Miami.
1: Hey.
0: Here is 2008.

0: for me.
1: Okay, I know that's right.
0: Well, that is your New Music Friday. When we come back, it's what you waited for. It's why Mano's here on a Friday.
1: Tell us a secret, man.
0: Tell us a secret.
1: Stop. I didn't even know. I really didn't know.
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1: All right, it's Way Up with Angela Yee.
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1: Mano.
3: No, yeah. Mano.
1: Man, y'all got to impress my man today because, you know, Mano comes up here only for Tell Us a Secret. And he wants you to go viral. 800-292-5150. Hey, anonymous caller, tell us your secret.
4: So my secret is one night I actually went out to the club, me and my homegirls, and I ended up meeting a woman. Now, I'm not bisexual or anything. I've never even been with a woman before. But this particular woman was just super gorgeous to me, and I just kept

0: flirting with her all night. We were together all night. And long story short, at the end of the night, we actually met up and we basically had sex in the car.
1: Wow. Okay. Did you enjoy it?
0: And it was actually wonderful.
2: Right. So did you?
0: Had a great time. And we just went about our separate ways after that. And that was that.
2: What you should do is do it again since you like it.
1: Have you seen her?
2: You should do it again.
0: You know what? Yeah. You know what? I actually been thinking about her.
2: You should.
0: And that's wild. Like, we have not talked since it happened. And she was even like, oh my God, I never did nothing like this before.
1: I don't believe her.
0: I don't believe her either, Angela. Like, she was really experienced.
1: It's the weekend. Find your girl.
0: I know, Angela, right? But I love my man, though.
2: So
1: that was another level. She has a man.
2: So just add a in between that. Bring her home.
1: No, but she has a man.
2: And so bring her home to your man. It ain't cheating, man.
0: I don't know.
2: Put some in between there.
0: Single,
2: baby, it's all good.
0: I'm single, actually.
1: Oh, you're single. Okay.
0: Man.
1: I thought you said you love your man. Okay.
2: No, she love men.
0: No. Saying. Yeah, I love men.
2: So add a little between both of y'all. Y'all be good.
0: Like your
2: Like what?
1: Whoa. Okay.
0: Like your
1: Hit him up. Yeah, Mano, hustle hard.
0: Come on now, Mano. I know you be out there.
1: Ooh, okay. You ask and you shall receive.
0: So I'll meet you some DM later.
1: She gonna DM you. All right. We'll see how this goes.
2: Damn. Yeah, that was crazy.
1: All right. Thanks for calling.
0: Angela, thanks for having me. And then we'll follow up when Mano
1: Okay.
0: back from that.
1: Listen, anything I can broker, I'm good.
2: You gotta stop me.
1: Okay. All right. Thanks for calling.
0: All right, you guys. Have a good one.
1: Let's start charging these ladies for you. how much you would charge per hour?
2: I'm expensive, man. I'm not easy like that. For real. I don't just go. I ain't going.
1: Well, we got Yeetie when we come back, and we're going to talk about Rick Ross. And
2: heavy marinara.
1: And what he had to say after he got arrested right now. Here's Wale and Rihanna with Bad.
3: Heard about you.

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6: Some rather warm and humid conditions around the First Coast here on our Friday afternoon heading into the evening. This is fueling up some chances of thunderstorms here as well. First starting along the I-95 corridor and then spreading towards the west into the latter evening hours. This is just kind of a prelude to what we're expecting the rest of the weekend. Saturday, still the chance of showers, temperatures into the mid to high 80s, becoming a bit more scattered and numerous even on Sunday. And then we have a nor'easter Monday, Tuesday, and into Wednesday with some coastal winds upwards of 15 to 30 miles per hour. So, in short, we have multiple days ahead of some rather messy weather. So make sure you stay weather aware out there. I'm meteorologist Robert Spetta.
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1: Yo, she about to blow the lid up off this pot.
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1: Oh, yeah. Angela's spilling that Yee tea.
2: Come and get the tea.
0: All right, it's Way Up with Angela Yee. Of course, I'm here with Mano.
3: Way Up.
0: And let's get into this Yee tea. So Rick Ross, you know, he was in jail following his arrest on domestic violence charges. And these are allegations that were made by his ex-girlfriend. She also posted pictures where you can see her lip was busted. This is allegedly he's being, allegations are felony battery by strangulation and misdemeanor battery. He pleaded not guilty to both of those charges. And as he bonded out, here's what he said.
4: I am totally innocent of the fabricated allegations made against myself. And I'm totally confident that these fabricated allegations will be laid to rest. Now! What my weekend look like, I will be in Dubai. When I get back Sunday, I want to sit down with a big plate of rigatoni.
3: Heavy marinara.
0: This guy, he's been talking about this rigatoni and marinara since he walked out.
3: He said the same thing in front of the courthouse.
0: But we're going to see what happens because, again, he is pleading not guilty. So, don't know, but we'll see what goes down. Now, speaking of charges, Olivier Martinez has been granted a temporary restraining order against Halle Berry.
3: What?
0: You didn't see this story?
3: Nah.
0: All right. So he is saying that he alleges that Halle Berry physically abused their 12-year-old son, Maceo. And that's because the son sent over some text messages. Those text messages have been released online. And in a statement shared with People, Halle Berry's attorney is saying that this whole filing is entirely meritless and deliberately misleading. There's a temporarily modified visitation and partial custody is to be continued to maintain. So according to Olivier Martinez, he's saying that Halle Berry grabbed Maceo by the neck, started choking him while shouting, "Who is dominant now? Who is dominant?" He also is saying that she previously engaged in instances of abuse over the course of the last few years. Now, Halle Berry has since responded, and there's text messages that have been released where she's basically saying that their son, you know, how are we raising our son like this? I guess he was being disrespectful to her. Right. So we don't know what the real truth is yet, but he's 12. Yes. I know, right?
3: This is I don't like that for her, man.
0: This is something that none of us would have expected
3: to
0: see.
3: She's such a legend. I don't like it, man.
0: All right, now Ray J reportedly suffered a cardiac episode during a live stream and was rushed to the hospital by paramedics. There's footage that's been circulating online where you can see them caring for him as he reportedly suffered that episode.
5: If he wants to go over to the hospital, we have an ambulance on the way. We get him over to the hospital.
6: Absolutely.
5: And that's it pretty much it.
6: That's what I say.
5: Okay, yeah. Sounds good.
0: All right, so prayers up for Ray J. He's been saying that he's got some health issues and all of that. So, you know, of course, we want to make sure our guy is good. And A Different World, Netflix has renewed A Different World reboot for a season 2 already after a very strong debut. So congratulations to them. Netflix posted sophomore year, here we come. A Different World has been renewed. See you at Hillman. All right, well, that is your Yee tea. When we come back, Under the Radar, these are the stories that are not necessarily in the headlines. They are flying under the radar, but you need to know about it anyway. Different ways for people to deal with stress and depression and anxiety. We'll tell you what is rising in popularity. It's Way Up. Coming up.

0: news. This is the news that relates to you. These stories are flying under the radar.
1: All right, it's Way Up with Angela Yee. I'm here with Mano.
2: That's right.
3: You, Mano.
2: Yeah.
1: Man, first let's get into what people are doing now to be happier, to relieve themselves of stress and anxiety and depression. Well, right now they are doing the Scream Clubs. And so there's different chapters of Scream Clubs all over in different cities. And basically people are coming together and they're going outside and just screaming. Yeah. And Dan, you said you did this in Bali.
4: I actually did. I was on my honeymoon. And it was part of like, we did like a spiritual retreat. Mm-hmm. And part of that was, so we would like go into this waterfall.
2: Right.
4: And you would try and like build up all the things that are like sitting on you the heaviest.
2: Right.
4: And you just scream it out. Yeah, top of your lungs, but you're in the waterfall, so like no one can hear you. It's not like it's embarrassing or anything. But yeah,
2: I might just start screaming in front of this building.
4: Hey,
1: do it. How did it feel though? Did you feel
4: honestly? Relieved? Yeah, I was grieving the loss of my father, so I definitely felt
2: better,
4: lighter. I wouldn't say better, but lighter.
2: Felt like you lifted some stuff.
1: Something
2: off.
1: You could do every week.
4: Yeah,
1: perhaps.
4: Honestly, if you're feeling that way and you're holding on to something like that, then sure, I don't see why not.
2: They Maybe also you have stop screaming, bro.
1: Yeah, he does need to.
2: Yeah,
1: another thing we could do is they have this thing called Ecstatic Dance Club and different chapters of that. And basically, it's like a 5-hour party with a DJ that DJs, and the intention is for you to move.
2: You hop around and dance
1: and you just
2: around.
1: Do whatever you feel like doing. You know, during that time period, there's no phones allowed and no video or anything like that.
2: Oh, well, definitely like that.
1: It's not what you're thinking it is, Mano. That's the problem. All right. And listen, and I know, you know, it's a Friday and everything, but I do want to just give an update on this whole quote unquote Cornell 7 case where the woman is accusing them of sexual assault and what made her do that. She's accusing 7 fraternity brothers of drugging her and assaulting her. And the young student is only identified as Jane Doe. And initially she was in shock, but she was hopeful that she had a consensual threesome until there were messages online that made her realize she had been assaulted. And some of these messages are awful. Like, you know, they had a review of the documents in the New York Times. And basically, she went into this situation consensually with somebody she had a crush on. And then things went left with the ketamine and they were snorting drugs off of her. She was taking it as well. She had alcohol, ketamine, to a point where she was beyond consent. And then she was subjected to an hours long sexual assault. You know, just really sad to see. But what they are doing now is Tish James is coming in. The governor of New York, Kathy Hochul, has actually gotten rid of the DA there and taken him off of this case because she couldn't understand why this would not have been elevated and why this woman would not have been able to go to the attorney general to actually investigate. And this was kind of swept under the rug. So Kathy Hochul said, in what world would the police learn from a victim that she'd been literally assaulted while intoxicated by 5 men in a fraternity house and not elevate those allegations to the district attorney? So hopefully she is able to at least get some closure from this.
2: She'll get it done.
1: All right. We do have the Way Up Mix for you at the top of the hour. Plus, Gail Bean is going to be joining us. You know her as the star of The Drop.
2: The Drop.
1: That show is the spinoff from Snowfall. It's
2: Love
1: amazing.
2: It.
1: 4 episodes so far. We're going to get some more details from her. It's Way Up.
5: Ask me what I got.
0: The Way Up Mix kicks off at the top of the hour on Way Up with Angela Yee.
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1: And I'm back.
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3: 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We're talking about Angela Yee.
4: You're way up with Angela Yee.
2: Please believe that.
0: What's up? It's way up with Angela Yee. Maynard, you ready to party?
5: Of course.
0: And I don't mean party like party. I mean party like, you know, it's a Friday. We got to do a little
5: celebration.
0: A little happy hour celebration. Get some salads.
5: Yeah.
0: Add some tequila.
5: Y'all kicked me out the whip for a little while.
0: No, came back.
5: I had the Lysol, the chair, because you had these smelly guys
0: up in my
5: chair.
0: Let me tell you something. The ride chair has been spinning the block waiting for you to come outside and get in the car.
5: Yeah, man.
0: All right.
5: I don't know the ride chair.
0: But Gail Bean is going to be joining us as well today. It's the way up mix at the top of the hour. Let's go.

And I gotta set it, then I gotta go, and then I gotta get it, then I gotta blow, and then I gotta shut it. Any little thing and thing that he be doing, cause it doesn't matter, cause I'm gonna dead it, then I'm gonna murder everything and anything about a boom, about a bang. I gotta do a lot of things to make it clear. I do a couple of things that I always win, and then I gotta get it again and again and again.

0: with Angela Yee. Get the bag. Bands up, I'm talking bands
1: up. Come get the bag. Oh, thank you, thank you, thank you.
0: While some of y'all focused on costumes and sweet treats this fall, we all about that money.
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1: Okay.
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0: 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Starting Monday,
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6: Some rather warm and humid conditions around the First Coast here on our Friday afternoon heading into the evening. This is fueling up some chances of thunderstorms here as well. First starting along the I-95 corridor and then spreading towards the west into the latter evening hours. This is just kind of a preview to what we're expecting the rest of the weekend. Saturday, still the chance of showers, temperatures into the mid to high 80s, becoming a bit more scattered and numerous even on Sunday. And then we have a nor'easter Monday, Tuesday, and into Wednesday with some coastal winds upwards of 15 to 30 miles per hour. So in short, we have multiple days ahead of some rather messy weather. So make sure you stay weather aware out there. I'm meteorologist Robert Spetta.
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4: I don't think America has ever gone back to the way that it was before 9/11 and the anthrax attacks. 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

0: All right, it's Way Up with Angela.
1: Way Up.
0: I'm here with my guy, Mano.
1: That's right.
0: Man, and let's get into some of this Yeezy, because I've been following what's going on with the streamer things that have been happening with Kai Cenat, with the Clover Boys. And this all started because Reggie made some allegations about sexual abuse. And he went live and said all of this. And basically in a video on YouTube, he said he's not scared anymore. He also addresses that his brother, James, took advantage of him while he was young and had him questioning himself his whole life. He said, "You made me think I was gay. My brother tried to molest me." I mean, these are serious allegations.
1: Right.
0: He goes on to say some things about Kai Cenat as well. And basically calling him a pedophile. Those are, I mean, you can't just say that about somebody, because what happens is that goes out in the atmosphere and brands, and people really believe. I mean, that's one of the worst things you can say about a person.
1: Absolutely.
0: It's up there. So Kai Cenat said he was going to go live and address all of these allegations. And here is what Kai Cenat had to say in response.
2: Now, listen, let's go ahead and address the serious allegations real quick of this calling me a pedophile. Are you serious? You pulled that card? Reggie, how dare you play with a topic that serious? After everything I have done, you gonna do this to me? Where's your proof?
0: Okay, so he also says he's gonna be suing Reggie for those allegations, because this could affect his livelihood. Sometimes people don't do the follow-up to be like, oh, these weren't true allegations. And, you know, to top things off, Reggie's brother James did come forward and put out a video basically confirming.
1: That
3: it was something to act like they ain't, like we haven't talked about it amongst family is real, you know, absurd to me. For them to go about it the way he went about it, it's outrageous.
0: Yeah, so
1: you're basically saying it happened, but why
0: there's
1: put
0: something
1: it out
0: there? Yeah, this is something we discussed behind the scenes.
1: We already talked about this.
0: But you know, these are serious conversations, and you know, definitely looking to see what's going to happen, and there's a lot of fallout from behind this. You know, Kai Cenat also said that he tried to help Reggie behind the scenes.
1: It's not funny,
0: with things that it's not at all with things that he was going through, because clearly he's going through something, and it's probably, it feels like it's justifiable that he's going through something, but you also can't say things about people that aren't true necessarily.
1: All right. Not true.
0: Well, that is your Yeezy. When we come back, it is a New Music Friday. We'll tell you what albums are out today. It's a pretty heavy music day. OVO Eli is in here losing his mind because Drake put out his Habibti.
1: OVO Eli. Serious.
0: Yes, it's Way Up.

0: I'll freak you free like no one has ever made you feel, yeah.
1: Ladies and gentlemen,
2: this is Fresh Out of the Studio.
1: Brand new vibe.
2: It's New Music Friday on Way Up with Angela Yee.
3: Yeah, it's Way Up with Angela Yee. Yep. I'm here with Maino.
4: New Maino.
3: And it's time to talk about new music that's out today. All right, so we know that Drake put out that FOMO movie that he streamed and then put it out. And some of the songs that you're going to hear now were actually part of that stream.
5: Right.
3: Well, here is Solar Eclipse featuring Don Toliver from the Habibti FOMO Deluxe.

0: hard.
1: You like that, right?
0: Yeah, it's that UGK sample right there.
1: All right. Well, again, that song actually was originally Choosin' Texas. And people were wondering if this was going to actually come out. They renamed it now. It's called Solar Eclipse. All right. Now, Quavo has an album out today, Chrome Life. This is all produced by Pharrell. And here is BA. That stands for Bernard Arnault, who you know is one of the richest men in the world, the owner of LVMH. The song is called BA. It's featuring Future.

0: gave me slappy passy was super wet. I had to surf.
1: Okay, makes sense.
2: Okay,
1: and
2: I like
1: clearly
2: that.
1: Louis Vuitton Moet Hennessy, Bernard Arnault is, you know, Bernard Arnault is the person who is the owner of that, and yes. Pharrell produced it. So it's a full circle thing. Victoria Monet, that is our girl. You know, we love some Victoria Monet. And she's got a new project out. It's called Frequency of Love. It's 22 tracks. She told the Associated Press, I'm really, really, really passionate about love. A lot of it was just reflective of what I was going through or feeling while dating. The album covers many bases, including love for my daughter, love for the world, what I want to see for it. Here is That's Why I Love You, featuring Bruno Mars. No.

0: It's good. I like it. It's an Italian ballad sample.
1: Yeah, I love Bruno Mars, man.
0: On that song. Make sure we listen to it. Victoria Monet is so talented. Mac Miller has, they put out a 3-pack of new songs called The Divine Feminine, and the estate put this out, the 10th anniversary. Ari Lennox, Vacancy, Late Checkout, Deluxe is out. Also, No Cap, Heaven on Mars. And as far as singles, we had to do this remix that Plies did. It's the twin remix. Now, you know, people always have said that Plies and Kirk Franklin look alike. And
1: yeah,
0: every
1: they
0: time
1: do.
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We don't always agree, but we will give you that advice. It's way up.

0: Whether it's relationship or career advice, Angela's dropping facts.
1: Thought you should know.
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3: What's up? It's Way Up with Angela Yee. It's me and Mano. And it's time for Ask Yee with the award-winning advice-giving Mano. And today we have AJ on the line. He wants to know how to approach women to ask them out.
4: I'm a young man, 24. I don't like rejection for real. And I wanted to know, what's like the best way to approach a woman to get her number without making it awkward, but still like being cool about it?
5: Rejection is part of the process, okay?
3: Ooh.
5: There's going to be doors going to be closed. Rejection, I mean, everything that you do in life, you're going to get turned down at some point. But you got to keep going. You got to build up your confidence, bro. Be yourself. Mm. Give her a compliment. If she's beautiful, tell her she's beautiful. Say hi. Speak to her. Create a conversation. But if she ain't feeling you, cool. It's okay.
3: That's a good way. Somebody will. It's not the end of the world.
5: It's not the end of the world. Somebody will. Don't be afraid of rejection, man.
4: Mm. So let me ask, like, so you walk up and be like, hey, what's up? I think you're really beautiful. My name is so-and-so. Like, how do you... Like, nah. Angela, can we do like a role play? I don't really know.
3: Okay, yeah, let's do a little role play, AJ. Okay, go ahead. Approach me.
4: Hey, what's up? How you doing?
3: I'm good. How are you?
4: I'm doing good. I seen you from afar. I thought you was beautiful, and I wanted to know if I can get your number.
3: Oh, I have a man. Yeah, I have a man. I think that was...
5: you asked for the number too fast,
3: yeah, that
5: bro.
3: Was too fast. We didn't even talk for her. All you did was
5: like,
3: say, how
5: she don't even know. You're just a strange man walking up to her asking for a number. What you supposed to do is keep creating a conversation. How you feeling? What you going on? Like, talk to her.
3: That was too...
5: Try it again. Try it again, man.
3: Yeah,
5: try it again.
3: Do it again.
4: Hey, how you doing?
3: I'm good. How are you?
4: Hey, I'm doing good. Just out here vibing. You look like you're having a good time.
3: Yeah, I'm cool. I'm with my friends.
4: So,
3: you want to buy us a drink? It's six of us.
4: I don't know about all that. Maybe you. But
5: No, you playing with him. Stop. No, you did good. You did good. Stop playing with him. You did good, bro.
3: Might as well get us a whole bottle.
5: Yeah, see, that's the problem right there. Yeah.
3: Now, I'm going to tell you what my thoughts are, though. I think when you approach somebody, you got to ask a question that's going to require her to give an answer that also shows a little bit of your personality. You know, are you from New York?
5: Right.
3: Or whatever city you're
5: wherever,
3: in.
5: Wherever.
3: And start a little conversation.
5: Yes, create a conversation. If she look like she not in.

0: so I did.
1: Damn. And look, even if it's not you getting the number right away, you can also say, are you on, you know, social media? I don't even want to do too much, but, you know, I might DM you or whatever. I think that's a good way to do it, so it's not pressure for her to feel like, yeah, oh, I got to make a decision right now.
0: Yeah, don't just walk up asking for numbers. That's not going to work.
1: Are you a virgin?
2: No, I'm not a virgin, but, like, a lot of the women that I've been with, like, 90% has been, like, they either approached me or it was like I slid in a DM type of thing. It was never like a, I mean, maybe like once or twice I've seen a girl I like and say, hey, you know, whoop, whoop, but like.
1: It was you don't know like, how to socialize
0: yeah,
1: like that.
0: Yeah, that's the problem with this world right now. Yeah. It's not on you. It's just because we're growing up in a cyber era though.
1: Now, what if you see somebody you like and you're like, hey, how you doing? You come here often, and then be like, it's so weird talking to somebody in person because I feel like people don't do that so much. Mm. That's a great conversation starter.
2: That is. Okay, come on.
1: Okay, come on. Let's go. Yeah. Well, thank you for calling, AJ. I hope this works and helped you a little.
2: For sure. I appreciate y'all.
1: 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And when we come back, Gil Bean is here. I've been watching The Drop. That's the spinoff from Snowfall. So glad that Wanda is here herself to give us all the details of what's going on The Drop this season. It's way up.

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6: Rather warm and humid conditions around the First Coast here on our Friday afternoon heading into the evening. This is fueling up some chances of thunderstorms here as well. First starting along the I-95 corridor and then spreading towards the west into the latter evening hours. This is just kind of a prelude to what we're expecting the rest of the weekend. Saturday, still the chance of showers, temperatures into the mid to high 80s, becoming a bit more scattered and numerous even on Sunday. And then we have a nor'easter Monday, Tuesday, and into Wednesday with some coastal winds upwards of 15 to 30 miles per hour. So in short, we have multiple days ahead of some rather messy weather. So make sure you stay weather aware out there. I'm meteorologist Robert Spetta.
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1: Hey.
2: Yeah, she back at it. Bring it, bring in the Mac. Way Up with Angela Yee is on.

0: This is Way Up with Angela Yee.
1: Let's go.
2: Yeah. You are a media maven, right?
3: Ooh, you never know what Angie's going to say.
4: What's up? It's Way Up with Angela Yee. And look who's back. Gail Bean is here. Welcome back.
5: Thank you, Big Bean, the biggest.
4: The biggest, because when I tell you, watching you on the drop, you definitely are the biggest. But every single week I've been talking about the drop and what an amazing job that you've been doing on that show. And I'm enjoying it as a person that's been in the music business as a woman.
5: Yes,
4: you know,
5: thank
4: who's
5: you.
4: Been in this industry and just seeing all the things that you're going through.
5: Yes, girl.
4: But still pushing forward. How does it feel? Because it was such a long time coming.
5: I'm happy that it was a long time coming because it gave audience the time to really appreciate Snowfall, appreciate the characters, and it didn't just come on the back of it like we was as if we were trying to push Snowfall out the way.
4: Right.
5: And now it's like, okay, we're giving you guys a new thing from two characters that are beloved and introducing you to even greater characters with depth.
4: Beloved but not in love.
5: Wanda, it's a lot of love there.
4: I ain't gonna lie. You was me off on the show.
5: Okay.
4: Because I don't really like how you treat Leon. I don't like how Wanda's character treats him. I feel like he goes above and beyond for him. He mad cool, handles business. Every time you need him, he's there. He's family.
5: But they had a miscarriage and we don't know how
4: that affected her.
5: Correct, because it's not just about being present, but when you go through something as traumatic as a miscarriage and you're both grieving it separately, sometimes you need your partner, your husband, to show up in a different kind of way.
4: Okay.
5: And these things weren't discussed, they weren't talked. So Wanda's way of coping is just to lock in and know, okay, obviously I gotta save myself. It's unresolved trauma.
4: Yes, it is, because you're also not communicating that to him.
5: Correct.
4: Right now, Gail Bean is here. You know her as Roulette from P-Valley, but you also know her as the star of The Drop on FX and Hulu, Wanda, the spinoff from Snowfall. How do you feel about the response to you just really telling the truth about being a woman in Hollywood? And this turned into a huge conversation about being told that you were too old for certain roles. And they're like, dang, she only like 31. How is she? And, you know, you still got a baby. Face and all of that, but did you know that it was going to spark this much response and conversation?
5: No, I had no idea. I was just, and honestly, there's so much good in Hollywood too. So it seemed like the three negative things that I said overshadowed the 3 million positive things about Hollywood, but I didn't know. But I love that there are things that females go through that other females have experienced and have not discussed. So it's like you start to feel, oh, okay, it wasn't just me. That's what I also love about The Drop with Wanda Bell. She's experiencing things, and we'll see throughout the season, that a lot of people like yourself, like other women in the Sylvia Rome, when you, Queen Latifah, women in the music industry have endured, or in the entertainment industry in general, have endured, Mara Brock-Akil, that we don't know about,
4: right,
5: that we finally see. Of like, oh, and then we already respect you women, but now it comes from a different place of this is the adversity that they had to face. This is the misogyny, the patriarchy, the stealing of the ideas, the silencing that they had to endure in the industry. But there are so many other things that are great about it, which is why.
4: All right, Gail Bean is here with me today. Y'all know The Drop is one of my favorite shows to watch right now. We have more when we come back. It's Way Up.

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1: What's up is Way Up with Angela Yee, and our girl Gail Bean is here. She is starring in the new series, a spinoff from Snowfall. It's called The Drop, and it's on FX and Hulu on Tuesday nights. So can we talk about the end of episode 4? So like we said, there's a lot of trauma there, the miscarriage. He wants to be with you, Leon, but you said we're better as friends.
2: Well, that was a question, which a lot of people, I said we're better as friends, right? Are we sure we're making the right choice as being better as friends? Are you willing to push one more time for the sake of our relationship? But it's also, Wanda does love Leon.
1: Mm-hmm.
2: She is just choosing herself. And I think one of the things that we as women for a long time were told, you can't have both the professional and the personal. So this is what it looks like to be focused and to be head on and not really have the support of your husband. Because he's like, just come work for me in the
1: right.
2: legal
1: he
2: clinic.
1: He doesn't want to deal with all this stuff anymore. It was a lot before. So now he wants a calmer.
2: Well, he knows that he feels that she'll be successful.
1: Yeah.
2: But the thing is, Wanda doesn't know just how close the dope game mirrors the rap game.
1: It does.
2: So Leon is like, I know the rooms and the road that this will take you down. He felt responsible for Wanda getting on crack. Mm-hmm. So he's like, I can't just stand by idle and watch you go through something that could lead to the same end result.
1: Do you feel like he was responsible?
2: I don't feel he was responsible. Nobody knew. Early in the 80s, when crack was first introduced, nobody knew that you could get addicted from inhaling it and touching it. So, yes and no. Like, yes, he put crack into the neighborhoods,
1: mm-hmm.
2: but Wanda wanted to be in the cookhouse.
1: Right. Right now, Gail Bean is here. You know her as Roulette from P-Valley, but you also know her as the star of The Drop on FX and Hulu. Wanda, the spinoff from Snowfall. Now, back to the end of this last episode.
2: Back to Leon and Wanda.
1: Back to Leon. I got it.
2: All my friends, my line sisters, the internet, everybody, they are like, Wanda, go get your man back. We love y'all. Like, you were wrong, but it can be fixed. And shout out to all the supporters and the watchers. I don't think the internet and just the sexes have been this split since Issa and Lawrence in Insecure. A lot of men are like, yeah, that's what Wanda get. She been playing him to the left. Had it been the other way around, girl, just imagine if Wanda would have been following behind Leon and she feels overlooked because he's focused on his career, and then another man would have came and
1: you hollered. You'd have been a 304.
2: Come on now. It's not that Wanda doesn't love Leon. She focused.
1: Mm-hmm.
2: She worried about her career and just she's putting her grief into her career. A lot of things that people are missing.
1: Okay.
2: Which is, I'm going to give you this little nugget.
1: Please.
2: When Wanda going through the house looking for the money and she's yelling at Leon, like, you allow coming here every day and take money from you and rob you, but you can't invest. Wanda is saying, I'm trying to do something with my life.
1: Mm-hmm.
2: All I'm asking you is to support me, and I'm going to double you up. And they are thinking, oh, she's doing crackhead tendencies.
1: But I do think that she's not grateful for a lot of things that he had, like, because he does help.
2: There are definitely moments that I can admit where
1: you be sticking up for this girl like you.
2: I love Wanda. I love Wanda. There are definitely some moments where, you know, she can't help but get herself in a situation.
1: Thank you so much. It's such a pleasure always to sit with you. And I'm just so happy, like, just seeing everything that you've been doing. We know this is going to get picked up for a season 2. It has to, but everybody got to watch it.
2: Everybody
1: The Drop on Tuesdays at 9. You could watch it on Hulu at 12 or live on Hulu at 9, which I just found out. But I'm tuned in. I'm locked in. And I'm going to keep on talking about it, too.
2: Thank you.
1: And then in December, what's the date for P-Valley?
2: December 4th.
1: December 4th.
2: On Starz.
1: Well, thank you so much to Gail Bean for being here. Watch that full interview on my YouTube channel, Way Up With Yee. When we come back, it's your show. So you have the last word.

0: Tap in. 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
1: What the word is.
0: Here's the last word on Way Up with Angela Yee.
2: What's up? It's Way Up with Angela Yee. Oh, my gosh. What a great way for the weekend to start. Lena is here today.
3: Right back advice. In the building. Yeah. Right back in the whip.
2: And listen, you might have got some solicitations up here. I feel like.
3: I'm not that easy. You know?
2: Okay, we're going to see.
3: I don't play that.
2: Listen, we got to plan Mano's wedding as I'm planning mine.
3: Yep.
2: Maybe you could get married at our wedding. We do
3: thing.
2: A twofer.
3: No, I'm going to do mine after, but you do. I got to get my divorce papers and everything situated.
2: What divorce papers?
3: I'm planning my marriage.
2: Oh, and your divorce at the same time. So, all right, well, we might have to call Vicky Ziegler and get your prenup ready.
3: Let's get situated. You already know.
2: But thank you again to Gil Bean for joining us. I got to wait till Tuesday for episode 5 of The Drop.
3: Yeah.
2: You know, I can't. It's
3: love
2: like,
3: that
2: come
3: show.
2: On. I need some, like, binge watching. But I'm going to wait patiently until Tuesday. But watch that full interview on my YouTube channel, Way Up With Yee. This weekend is very active here in New York. It's CultureCon. There is a food festival Marcus Samuelson is doing at Resorts World here in New York City. Shout out to Taj Gibson. He's having his retirement party in Chicago, but he's also an assistant coach in Chicago now for the Bulls. So shout out to Chi-Town. Also, Sister Strut is in Chicago this weekend. This is a good time.
3: It's nice.
2: Everywhere. It's a good time to be alive, celebrating life.
3: That's right.
2: All right. Well, this is your show.
3: You have the last word.
4: Yo, what's going on, man? This is iPhone Sim, a.k.a. Big Sim from Hempstead, Long Island. How y'all doing, man? I'm shining the light on myself because, you know, normally men don't really get custody of their kids, you know, especially little girls. So I got custody of my daughter. She's 16, enrolled in school, switched from a studio to a two-bedroom crib, you know what I mean? Gave her own room, and now we just vibing. We chilling, you know, she's doing her thing, I'm doing my thing, and everything going good, you know. I ain't calling in a while, so I'm just shouting out Angela Yee. Shouting out my boy Mano, and, you know, and congratulations with the new show.
0: Going way up,
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93.3 to be jams representing hip hop and R&B flavor. Ja Rule, Ashanti, had to take you back with that one right there, man. Hey, man, first and foremost, thank God it's Friday and it is the first Friday.

Angel strutting with us tomorrow at the ViStar Baseball Park. It's going to be crazy, man, so get there early. Remember, come ready to have a good time. Come with the energy. Come ready to strut and get ready because it all goes.

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0: a 10. Girl, you a 10, girl, you a 10, girl, you a 10. 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

0: It is 93.3 to Beat Man T-Boy right here inside your radio. And don't forget, the latest in news you need to know is coming up in less than 7 minutes. But first, shout out to my Libras. It's a lifestyle.
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0: here with the latest on news you need to know for Friday, October the 2nd. Did you know today is International Day of Nonviolence? And it's also National Smarties Day and National Name Your Car Day. And happy birthday to my Libras. Happy birthday today to Latasha Scott, Freddie Jackson, and tomorrow, ASAP Rocky. Happy birthday. India Irie, Talib, Quali, happy birthday. And Al Sharpton's birthday is tomorrow. And then on Sunday, happy birthday to Little Mama, to Russell Simmons. RIP and happy birthday to Rich Homie Quan. Happy birthday to Case, Derek Rose, and happy birthday to Clifton Davis. It's Libra season, so happy birthday. Hey, let's get into it. The latest in news you need to know. Diddy is reportedly back in solitary confinement while prison officials look into claims he received special treatment behind bars. His team denies the allegation. And Anthony Anderson will host this year's Soul Train Awards as the event returns to Chicago, where Soul Train first began. And Young Miami announces her debut solo album, Watch This, saying it is the result of the years of proving doubters wrong. And Quavo says fans can expect 3 Migos-related projects next year, including a reunion album with Offset and Takeoff on the project. Also, Angel Reese has been named the WNBA Defensive Player of the Year after a record-setting season with the Atlanta Dream. Plus, Outkast and Waffle House have teamed up for a limited edition merchandise collection inspired by So Fresh, So Clean. And congratulations to Jim Carrey, reportedly got married in a private ceremony in Los Angeles. And remember, Amazon's October Prime Day is happening October the 6th and October the 7th. And in football, the Browns beat the Steelers 27-24 on Thursday Night Football. Good. Week 4 of the NFL continues Sunday with the Washington Commanders facing the Indianapolis Colts in London. First place in the AFC West is up for grabs. The Raiders will host Kansas City Chiefs. Then primetime, the Carolina Panthers will host the Detroit Lions on Sunday Night Football. And Week 4 wraps up Monday Night Football when New Orleans Saints take on the Atlanta Falcons. And shout out to them Jacksonville Jaguars who are going to Cincinnati. Yeah. For more of the latest and news you need to know, click the link on my bio on Instagram at IAMTEEROY 2.0.
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Girl, you a 10, girl, you a 10, girl, you a 10. 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

and Future up in your ear. And coming up at 3 o'clock, I got my bro, Junior, from the Steve Harvey Morning Show in the building. We're going to be talking about Sister Strut, since he's going to be strutting with us tomorrow.

0: Morning Show is in the building. Junior, what up? What up, dog?
1: What up, T-Roy?
0: Hey, man, welcome back. Man, last time I seen you was in Tampa, dog.
1: In Tampa, Florida, bro. But now we back in Jacksonville. It don't matter.
0: Nah, you can't say Jacksonville, man. You got to say Duval.
1: Well, you know what? You know what? You're right. It is Duval County. I can't even lie, man. y'all some of the livest people I've ever met in the United States of America. I can't even lie. Things you see in Duval, you don't see nowhere around the country, dog.
0: Oh, man, what you seen in Duval?
1: I've seen way too much. We can't tell me the radio. But y'all don't wait till nighttime to do it. I know that. Man, what's been up, man? How you been, bro?
0: Hey, man, tell you the truth. I'm just getting ready for Sister Strut tomorrow, man. We got to be out there early. And the 3K Breast Cancer Walk, our 11th year.
1: Congratulations.
0: I think we broke 1,000 people this year.
1: Okay.
0: Who's going to be strutting, man. So it's going to be crazy, man. You know, a lot of people don't understand that black women are the number one target for breast cancer. Amongst any other race.
1: And I tell you one thing, man. One thing that's important to me, man, my grandmother passed of breast cancer.
0: Dang.
1: And so, you know, man, I spend time going around the country every year about this time, and I do walks just for women with breast cancer, and they are black women.
0: Mm-hmm.
1: And you know what I'm saying? And that's not talked about enough.
0: Yeah.
1: And that's something that we do have to resonate. And you know what? I'm proud of the survivors, too. One of my good friends survived breast cancer. She's in Houston, Texas.
0: And yeah.
1: She was going through her process for 4 years, man. 4 entire years, bro.
0: Mm-hmm.
1: And, man, so, you know, there's some remembrance going to happen tomorrow. There's some celebrations we're going to do tomorrow. And then it's going to be me and you hanging out tomorrow. I think it's a win-win for the whole Duval County. That's what I think.
0: Hey, man, it's going to be all the way live and all the way turned up. Now, look, you were saying you coming back to do a show in Jacksonville?
1: What, you think I ain't?
0: No.
1: I
0: know we were talking about this off the mic, so I just wanted to know more.
1: I'm telling you, man, November 20th, I'm going to be right back in Duval, man, at the WJCT. Dig, I ain't playing?
0: Mm-mm.
1: 7:30, 9:30, instant. Matter of fact, my dog's sitting right here, man.
0: Big Sofa.
1: Big Sofa is in the building.
0: It made me want to go back to our on the couch days.
1: Oh, yeah, you told me you and him used to do Big Sofa on the couch.
0: Every Monday. It was every Monday we talk about football, dog. Yeah. It used to be live.
1: Hey, man, and he's such a great brother, man. And so, yeah, he brought me down, man, for November 20th. We're going to come down here, man. I'm going to be acting a fool. Along with a couple of my partners, man. But it's a beautiful facility. I've seen it.
0: Yeah.
1: Okay, I'm telling you, man. It's 2 shows, 7:30, 9:30. I'll tell you one thing about me. If you ain't never seen me live, this is your shot. Because I'm telling you right now, it will not be the same. I promise you it won't be the same. I know that much. And you go to universe.com, get the tickets. Don't forget that. Universe.com. Go get your tickets. November 20th, 7:30, 9:30, 2 shows. Your favorite play cousin is going to be in the building. So, man, I'm excited. This is like all weekend. I'm just going to be hanging out in Jacksonville.
0: Yeah.
1: Actually, I'm getting my citizenship just to Duval County
0: okay.
1: this weekend. So, you got to worry about that. I also am rooting for the Jacksonville Jaguars
0: You know we taking on the Bengals, man. We should beat the Bengals.
1: No,
0: this weekend.
1: Get the Bengals.
0: We gonna beat the Bengals.
1: I don't see nothing over there that scares us. I don't see nothing over there. What we afraid of?
0: You ain't never lied. Junior from the Steve Harvey Morning Show is in the building along with my man Big Sofa. Hey man, when we come back, we talking about them Jaguars. You know I gotta ask Sofa some questions like we back on the couch. You know how it go. Other than that, keep it locked. It's the beat.
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0: got Junior in the building. Also, Damon Jones, a.k.a. Big Sofa. Sofa, I got to ask you, dog, how you feeling about the Jaguars this year?
1: We got to stop number one. We got to keep the Jamar Chase under control. We just can't let that boy run around.
2: Nancy Kerrigan him. We got to come out the bushes. Hit his ass in the knee. We got to say who did it. You know what, man? I'm gonna be honest, man. I'm impressed with Jacksonville this season, man. I think this is going to be a great season for Jacksonville because, man, Trevor Lawrence is coming to his own now. You cannot sit up here and deny.
0: You got to see it last year. Yeah. You know what I'm saying? You got to see everything last year with Trevor Lawrence and the potential that the Jaguars do have.
2: Right. I'm going to tell you what that does, man. You see why we made the draft pick. Mm-hmm. You can see why last year, why we drafted him, and he's coming to his own. He's even better this season, man. Because when you got the arm talent, the pocket presence, and the legs, dog, that's all you want at quarterback. Mm-hmm. Now, some teams is like, you know, one of my teams, Texans, my former team, you know, we don't have that.
0: Who's your former team?
1: Yeah, I was about to say.
0: I was like, dude, you whispering it.
2: No.
0: Who is your former team?
2: The Houston Texans. I just went over last week. I told y'all. Once they lost to the Colts, that's it. I'm done. I got to find a new home.
0: Oh, man.
2: The Jaguars look like it for me.
0: Well, you know what? We got to go get you a Jaguar jersey, dog.
2: Hey, man, I can't wait.
0: Get you a number 12.
2: Get a 12. Give me a 16. Give me every one y'all want me to have. Give me sofas. Give me an 88. Give me all of these things.
0: That's a real throwback.
2: Yeah, I'm getting throwbacks, oh, yeah, everything.
0: That's a real throwback.
2: Give me Fred Taylor. Give me 20. I'm going all the way back, man.
0: Oh, you going way back.
2: Yeah, dog. Get all those things, man.
0: Ain't nothing wrong with that, man. No. Hey, listen. It's going down tomorrow, man. Early in the morning, we going to be stretching. We going to be working it out, and we going to be walking it out, strutting around the baseball field. You still got time to sign up right now, $15, if you want to strut with us tomorrow, man. What else you want to tell people about the strut tomorrow, man?
2: Man, you know what? Come out here, man, with the right attitude, man. It's going to be so many wonderful people you're going to meet.
0: Mm-hmm.
2: At this strut, man, I've been to them. And I'm going to tell you something, man. When you go out to a sister strut, man, one thing you're going to do is party before the race.
0: Yeah.
2: There is a party before the race.
0: Yes.
2: You need to know that and come with the right attitude to party.
0: Yeah.
2: I'm going to be doing it, too. Don't worry about it.
0: Oh, we turning up in the morning.
2: You ain't got to worry about me turning up. I work in the morning anyway. T-Roy going to struggle. Already up in the morning. T-Roy finna have a hard time with this.
0: I'm gonna get up early tomorrow.
2: Hey, man, you gonna be there, man? I'm gonna be there. Dog, I'm talking about, dog, I cannot wait, man. And where do I get my shirt at?
0: Oh, you can get your shirt here.
2: Okay.
0: Yeah, all right. I got your shirt.
2: Because I got my outfit laid out.
0: Is it pink?
2: Yeah, I got everything, dog.
0: Okay, I'm just making sure.
2: Yeah, dog, I got everything laid out, dog. I got everything, dog. I am a walk. Matter of fact, you ain't gonna be able to speak to me when you see me. I'm gonna look like a survivor as well. I'm with the group. That's what I'm gonna look like. Junior, hey, calm that down now. Keep that over there.
0: Hey, man, listen. Junior from the Steve Harvey Morning Show is in the building. We talking about Sister Strut. Big Sofa is in the building. You coming too?
1: Yeah, I'll be there. I'll be there for sure. Definitely be there tomorrow.
0: Really?
1: I'll be there for sure.
0: Is he really waking up that early?
1: I'll be there.
2: Yeah, he coming.
0: Okay. I'll be there. Okay. I'm just making sure.
1: Yeah, I'll be there.
0: Because
1: yeah.
0: I know the Q Dogs are gonna be out there.
1: Yeah, we'll be out there.
0: I'm just making sure.
1: We support, you know, breast cancer, it's affected everybody, man.
0: Yeah.
1: So to support it, you know, any way you can, you know, I'll be there. And we're going to walk and we're going to have a good time.
0: Hey, man, we turn it all the way up, man. Hey, before you go, you know you got to say Duval, dog.
2: Duval!
0: What the hell was that?
2: That's the way I say it.
0: Nah, dog, nah. You can't go out like that.
1: It was better than Liam's first one. It was better than Liam's first one.
0: That was his first one? Good. He get another one.
2: Yeah. Which one was saying?
0: Duval, man!
2: Duval, man! What you want me to say?
0: You got to say it with your chest, man.
2: Let me tell y'all something, man. Look, favorite play, Cousin Junior. And I just want to let you know right now, I'm from Duval. You want that one?
0: No, we don't want that one. Okay, nah. That's not it.
1: Duval.
2: Let me give you this one then. Yeah. Give you the Caucasian version. Hey, everybody, I'm favorite play, Cousin Junior. And we're from Duval.
0: All right, now give me a hood one.
2: All right, hey, bro, we from Duval. There we go.
0: Okay, go, yeah, go, yeah. Hey, man, we going to be at Sister Strut tomorrow.
2: Sister Strut tomorrow, T-Roy.
0: Junior in the building.
2: Bye. dog, man.
0: Somebody get him a small shirt.
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You can win a family four-pack of tickets right now. Write down the name of the song, the artist, and at the end of the countdown, be the ninth person to

0: AMTEEROY 2.0, man. Trust me, you don't want to miss this weekend, especially if you're a Libra. It's going down. And speaking about going down, let's go to Orlando and celebrate Hallow Scream. I was there last weekend, and if you want to win my tickets, you only got one more song to go. One more song could get you four tickets to Hallow Scream. Pay attention.
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0: 93.3 to Beat Jams, representing hip hop, you know, R&B flavor. Okay, okay, okay. It's time. Four tickets, Hallow Scream, caller number 9. Tell me all 4 songs. You get my tickets if you write 904-696-2328. And never mind, I'll do that later. Good luck.
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0: Leroy here with the latest on news you need to know for Friday, October the 2nd. Did you know today is International Day of Nonviolence? And it's also National Smarties Day and National Name Your Car Day. And happy birthday to my Libras. Happy birthday today to Latasha Scott, Freddie Jackson, and tomorrow, ASAP Rocky. Happy birthday. India Irie, Talib, Quali. Happy birthday. And Al Sharpton's birthday is tomorrow. And then on Sunday, happy birthday to Little Mama, to Russell Simmons. R.I.P. and happy birthday to Rich Homie Quan. Happy birthday to Case, Derek Rose, and happy birthday to Clifton Davis. It's Libra season, so happy birthday. Hey, let's get into it. The latest in news you need to know. Diddy is reportedly back in solitary confinement while prison officials look into claims he received special treatment behind bars. His team denies the allegation. And Anthony Anderson will host this year's Soul Train Awards as the event returns to Chicago, where Soul Train first began. And Young Miami announces her debut solo album, Watch This, saying it is the result of the years of proving doubters wrong. And Quavo says fans can expect 3 Migos-related projects next year, including a reunion album with Offset and Takeoff on the project. Also, Angel Reese has been named the WNBA Defensive Player of the Year after a record-setting season with the Atlanta Dream. Plus, Outkast and Waffle House have teamed up for a limited edition merchandise collection inspired by So Fresh, So Clean. And congratulations to Jim Carrey, reportedly got married in a private ceremony in Los Angeles. And remember, Amazon's October Prime Day is happening October the 6th and October the 7th. And in football, the Browns beat the Steelers 27-24 on Thursday Night Football. Good. Week 4 of the NFL continues Sunday with the Washington Commanders facing the Indianapolis Colts in London. First place in the AFC West is up for grabs. The Raiders will host Kansas City Chiefs. Then primetime, the Carolina Panthers will host the Detroit Lions on Sunday Night Football. And Week 4 wraps up Monday Night Football when New Orleans Saints take on the Atlanta Falcons. And shout out to them Jacksonville Jaguars who are going to Cincinnati. Yeah. For more of the latest and news you need to know, click the link on my bio on Instagram at IAMTEEROY2.0.
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0: 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T-Boy right here inside your radio. And don't forget, it's Libra season!
2: Hey, this is Kelbell.
0: I want
2: to give a happy birthday shout-out to my man. It's Hollywood. Happy birthday, babe. His birthday is October 3rd. Libra gang.
3: Hey, this is me, Maya. And I'm just calling to give a shout out to my Libra baby, whose birthday is October 2nd. Happy birthday, Monster girl. Mommy loves you to the moon and back. Also, shout out to my baby. Happy birthday. 10-10 to my Coco, 10-16 to my aunties, the twins, and 10-18 to the big den, not the little one. My niece turning 18 on the 18th. Libra City's been let's turn up. Yeah.
4: Hey, y'all. This your girl, Chell Bell from Philly. I want to give a happy birthday shout-out to my man, my hubby. His birthday is October 3rd. Happy birthday, babe.

0: 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Happy birthday, baby.
1: 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I'm a Libra lady. Gang, gang.
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3: 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We represent it from now until the end of Libra season every day. Remember, if you're a Libra, shout your birthday out. 888-833-7691.
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1: T-Roy here with the latest on news you need to know for Friday, October the 2nd. Did you know today is International Day of Nonviolence? And it's also National Smarties Day and National Name Your Car Day. And happy birthday to my Libras. Happy birthday today to Latasha Scott, Freddie Jackson, and tomorrow, ASAP Rocky. Happy birthday. India Irie, Talib, Kweli, happy birthday. And Al Sharpton's birthday is tomorrow. And then on Sunday, happy birthday to Little Mama, to Russell Simmons. R.I.P. and happy birthday to Rich Homie Quan. Happy birthday to Case, Derek Rose, and happy birthday to Clifton Davis. It's Libra season, so happy birthday. Hey, let's get into it. The latest in news you need to know. Diddy is reportedly back in solitary confinement while prison officials look into claims he received special treatment behind bars. His team denies the allegation. And Anthony Anderson will host this year's Soul Train Awards as the event returns to Chicago, where Soul Train first began. And Young Miami announces her debut solo album, Watch This, saying it is the result of the years of proving doubters wrong. And Quavo says fans can expect 3 Migos-related projects next year, including a reunion album with Offset and Takeoff on the project. Also, Angel Reese has been named the WNBA Defensive Player of the Year after a record-setting season with the Atlanta Dream. Plus, Outkast and Waffle House have teamed up for a limited edition merchandise collection inspired by So Fresh, So Clean. And congratulations to Jim Carrey, reportedly got married in a private ceremony in Los Angeles. And remember, Amazon's October Prime Day is happening October the 6th and October the 7th. And in football, the Browns beat the Steelers 27-24 on Thursday Night Football.
2: Good.
1: Week 4 of the NFL continues Sunday with the Washington Commanders facing the Indianapolis Colts in London. First place in the AFC West is up for grabs. The Raiders will host Kansas City Chiefs. Then primetime, the Carolina Panthers will host the Detroit Lions on Sunday Night Football. And Week 4 wraps up Monday Night Football when New Orleans Saints take on the Atlanta Falcons. And shout out to them Jacksonville Jaguars who are going to Cincinnati. Yeah. For more of the latest and news you need to know, click the link on my bio on Instagram at IAMTEEROY 2.0.
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93.3 to BJS representing hip hop, you know, and be flavor, man. 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

0: It's going to be crazy. It's going to be fun. And it's going to be for a purpose. So shout out to all the breast cancer survivors, man. Shout out to Junior from the Steve Harvey Morning Show for coming through. Shout out to Big Sofa for representing, man. And I will see you tomorrow. Remember, it's Libra season. So L-I-B-R-A. Shout out to Trick Daddy, who in the city. Shout out to Little Hen. It's going down all weekend long, man. If you don't know where to go, man, go to my Instagram and get connected, because I'm in these streets for real. It's Libra season. Birthday parties all weekend. I-A-M-T-E-E-R-O-Y 2.0.
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1: 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Dr. the People Trust kicking it with you right here, baby. Club 933, man, getting your weekend together. And remember to keep those umbrellas with you. It's supposed to be some rain in the city all weekend long. So just be careful out there, man, riding around wherever you're at, doing what you do tonight and all week.

0: But let's get back to the mix right now. It's Club 933. It's Friday, baby. We're getting the weekend started, and it's the first of the month. Let's go.
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1: 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It's going down. It's Adult Skate Night in Orange Park. All right, believe that. 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I can't forget about the Jacksonville Jumbo Shrimp and more. All right, but listen, let's get back to the mix. It's Club 933, Doc Lone, People's Choice. 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